0: That was Eric B and Rakim Payton and Phil. You remember we were walking in Soho, Jazz, and we went to the Apple Store.
1: I remember that.
0: And he was rocking the third floor. I was like, wow, he's just doing a full concert.
1: Yo, what is that? It's a whole concert up in here.
0: Full concert.
1: It was packed, too.
0: Yeah, it was. We're going to drop another hot new song with my day, Butter of the Week, after the One Voice

0: DL's Daily Read of the Week. Jill Scott, don't play. Everybody, please, please have a safe and wonderful weekend.
1: Thank you, baby girl. 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
3: You look like you can handle all of this.
1: Can you book all Don't say it. 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And I fell out.
3: Remember that time that chicken had that stroke? 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
3: He was like,
1: Hey! What's wrong? Your friend retarded? 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

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I'd go to work every day 4 hours late. 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

0: That is going to wrap up this hour's Hughley House Party. We're going to bring the party to every single hour. Now it's time to listen to Alibo, the streaming hack warrior.
1: Hamne salam ni anani. Olamne say. Hamne, hamne, ham. Uh-oh. Bien. My home brother.
0: What's that, Alibo?
1: What in the name of the one God is happening? Because of the high prices of the beef, I am hearing the president is importing meat from other countries.
0: Yeah.
1: I'm serious. We don't know what country or what the meat is. I say don't trust it. But you can trust me with my new Alibo Ali beef. It's bootleg beef. I'm serious. One might even say it's horse leg beef or the finest water buffalo steaks. Hyena hocks and the zebras are so fresh you can see the grill marks next to the stripes. Uh-oh. They say an elephant never forgets. Well, you'll never forget the taste of my elephant burgers. You can buy them in a 4 or 8 pachyderms. I'm serious. Today's movie has nothing to do with beef. But neither does my beef. Uh-oh. The movie is Wild Cards, starring Leon and the comedian Aries Despies. In this movie, they play two lawyers when the courtroom drama unfolds. Uh-oh. A wild card witness emerges with evidence that could turn everything up inside and down. Leon and Aries are good, but this movie looks like an episode of The Law and Order if the writers got locked in a courtroom overnight with only Red Bull and Hennessy. Uh-oh. It's 2 hours of jurors yelling, lawyers flexing, and a wild-card witness who shows up like she wandered in from a different and better movie. I'm serious. Most people will yell, objection, and stop watching. Uh-oh. I give this movie 2 special handbags. And these bags are made from kangaroo. The kangaroo has a purse. Now you can have one too. I'm serious. This is Alibo, your hacking warrior, with the stream hacking movie review. Hamne salam ni anani. Stay safe and healthy. Hamne, hamne, ham. Uh-oh.
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6: This is The Daily Play with Joy Taylor. The Los Angeles Rams and the San Francisco 49ers will make history next week, playing the first ever NFL game in Australia. The NFC West rivals are taking a very different approach to the travel for this event. The 49ers may have landed down under by the time you hear this and will have a week to acclimate to the time zone and everything else that goes on down there. The Rams are taking a very different approach. According to reports, Sean McVay's group will take off on Wednesday like they do for a normal Thursday night game, arriving approximately 16 hours before kickoff. LA pulled off a similar move last year before their London game, and then they blew out the Jags 35-7. McVay knows how to travel internationally, though. Under McVay, the Rams are 3-0, both straight up and against the spread in international games, outscoring their opponents 92-17. We will see who ends up winning this. 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
1: Is it Kamala or Kamala?
2: Kamala. Just think of Kam.
3: Boom. 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
1: What?
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1: this is going to be a great interview.
0: It's the DL Hughley Show. And we're back.

0: Now it's time to take a peek into Jasmine's diary. We have it either. You read it or we will.
1: So nosy. You're so nosy.
2: Dear Diary, do you ever really love something, but you can't tell people why because it's a little embarrassing? Now, me and my girlfriends go out to drinks and dinner almost every weekend, and we rotate who gets to choose a spot. Now, they know without question, I'm going to choose the same spot every time, and they get so irritated because they like to travel around the city and try different spots. Now, don't get it twisted. I also like to try different spots, but baby, they know every time it's my turn, I'm choosing Steak 48, and not for the reason that you think. Did you know that Steak 48, the food is good, the drinks are even better, but they have heated toilet seats? I know that sounds crazy, but I love it. Now, I use my little liner, but let me tell you something. There is nothing better than sitting down on a warm toilet seat. Now, I don't want to tell them that because they'll think I'm crazy. I mean, you probably think so too, but try it for yourself. I'm not lying. It is the greatest thing ever. I'll be in there for 10 minutes. My friends will be like, are you all right? I'm like, I'm in heaven, baby. These seats. I didn't tell them that part, though. And you better not either.
0: Some people, they get so very upset with me, they never ever miss an opportunity. Let me know how they feel on our segment called...
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1: 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Hughley.
0: That's coming up in less than 15 minutes. It is the D.L. Hughley Show.
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0: It is the D.L. Hughley Show, your 2026 edition. In case you are going to be in Irvine, I'm here this Friday and Saturday at the Irvine Improv. And then, of course, my podcast, Uncertain, is available. Next week, I'm very excited because D.L. and D.L. is hitting the road. Don Lemon and D.L. Hughley, our tour, a bunch of cities. We start in Orlando, and excuse me, we start in Fort Lauderdale and then end up in Orlando. So,
1: on assuming the road that, again.
2: Mm-hmm. Double D2.
0: Assuming that, you know, one of us, not me, someone who shall be named, not mentioned, is assuming one of us can make Bella stay out of trouble. One of us, and it ain't me.
2: Shake his ankle, basically.
0: Let me give you a hint. It's the gay dude. It ain't me. Stop it. I didn't do it. A lot of stuff is going on. I think you were talking about the Ontario, Lake Ontario being renamed. So everything is, he was literally talking about putting his name. There's a war hero who was denied, you know, his, you know, just due for several years, but he got a battleship, he got a ship, naval ship name, and Donald Trump's is contemplating taking that off and putting his own.
1: Oh my gosh, this guy's so on my nerves.
2: Which never happens to a living president.
1: Yeah.
0: No. And trying to put his money name on stuff.
2: This is what
0: his name on everything.
1: He's so concerned about the wrong things. Like, stop it already.
0: Yeah.
2: Yeah, the guy that dodged going to the military is gonna take
0: now
2: it.
0: You know what's so funny? And so now, you know, so the midterms are coming up, and I guess to avoid and one of the things that people aren't talking about, I forgot who covered it, but one of the things that's high, according to people who are as high as inflation, as high as the war, you know, is also high on the list of people's concerns.
1: What's that?
0: Having the Epstein list released.
2: Yep.
0: That's, yeah.
2: Higher.
0: Having the Epstein list with them. That's, yeah. And I'm telling you, you know how bad it is when he wants to go campaign for people and they don't want him there.
2: That's all right.
0: Like, nah.
2: We cool.
1: Yeah.
0: You go on, stay. I know you're a busy man.
2: Home. Yeah, go on, man. You know.
1: We rather you stay at home. How about
0: yeah.
1: that?
0: Yeah. Naming lakes and, you know, tearing up White Houses. And,
2: yeah.
0: You saw he tore up those 150-year trade
1: trees. Yeah, tore them down, the cherry trees. Yeah, for his golf course. Get him out of here.
0: Man. Mm. Boy, it's going to be going to... He's going to make... What he tried to make sure is that we couldn't clean up after him for a long time.
2: Correct.
0: He did. Coming up this hour, we got a song for when your mom and daddy were still together. And we're bringing the party straight to you with the Hughley House Party on the D.L. Hughley Show. Right now, here's Kehlani on the D.L. Hughley Show.

0: I don't care where I'm at, it always brightens my day when I see one of my dearest friends in the game and one of the best comedians that ever existed. Please put your hands together for Earthquake. What's happening, baby boy?
1: What up, my brother, my brother, my brother?
0: It's so weird to be talking to you. Say what, baby?
1: I said, you know, I got that GoFundMe page for you because we're going to need it. We're going to keep you alive. We're going to keep you going. You are a star. You are a star. You are a star. I tell them all day long, they coming for my boy, man. They're going to know. I need $2 for the DL legal fund. They coming for.
0: How you doing, man? You know what's weird for us to be talking on the radio on a Friday when I know both of us are supposed to be. Well, I am working technically. I am working. So, you know, I just got a chance to see you at Dave Chappelle's thing. That was the last, but I didn't get to see you. I had to get up and get out of there early. How you been? Everything going good?
1: Man, everything is great. I'm in Washington, D.C., my hometown. I'm working tomorrow at the MGM. That Dave Chappelle thing is outstanding. It motivates me to go find me a poor white town.
0: Yes.
1: And yes. Have white people speak to me. I think this is how heaven going to be. Just happy to see you and need you so much for their self-preservation and their standard of living. It's a beautiful thing. Martin Luther King is cheering.
0: Yeah. It's as close to reparations as we liable to get. That's for sure.
1: I know.
0: You working at the MGM tomorrow night?
1: Yeah, one show, 8 o'clock in my hometown. Come home, you know, end up the summer. I had a great summer. And get back to work, you know, and get it going. I'm looking forward to it. It's always good to come home.
0: Well, you haven't played there since you shot your special there, right, a couple years ago, right?
1: Yeah, no, I come here this time every year on the 4th. You know, this is a tax. This is a tax check. You know what I mean? This is a tax check. You know, because Uncle Sam be looking for you, like an ex-wife. You understand?
0: Don't I know? Well, yeah, he way worse than that. I was watching a podcast and I saw you on this. Was, I think this was a couple of days ago, and you were talking about your daughter and how you were on the phone and you. Did I hear that right? Your daughter. You found out that might have been your daughter. You found that out on the radio or something like that.
1: It was my counterfeit son. I call it counterfeit. A counterfeit baby. When a woman know it ain't yours, but she passed it on. Yeah. I got that call on Father's Day.

0: I'm telling this counterfeit one was the one up in Cleveland, man, and she knew her for 15 years, passed that baby like a bad cigar. I mean, it was terrible. Oh. You know what I'm saying?
1: Do you like him still? Y'all still talk?
0: Oh, I ain't talked to him since notification. That was, you know, I got three of my own I'm trying to squeeze time in to spend quality time with. You know what I'm saying?
1: Wait,
0: I put him under my foundation.
1: You a cold piece. You know somebody on this line, and it ain't the two dudes, was adopted. So she's taking, none of this stuff is funny to her. None of this
2: First
1: stuff.
2: First of all, relax your mind a little bit, okay? Oh. Don't play with me.
1: There's more than one counterfeit baby on this call. I tell you that. So the MGM Grand. Hey, man, how's my brother doing? He's good?
0: Man, he's good, man. He's fighting. Shout out to my brother, Terrence. By the ball, he said, "You know, you're his number one comedian. He loves you to death, man."
1: And I love him. I mean, I love you a lot. Yeah. I just love him more. But I love you a lot. But I love him more.
0: Yeah, he's working it through. Strongest man I ever met in my life.
1: The one and only Earthquake, y'all can catch him tomorrow night at the MGM in D.C., the Harbor. Man, I love you. Tell T I said hi. Tell your old lady I love her, and I will see you soon, man. Love you. Take care and kick
0: your ass.
1: I love
0: you more, man, and you the best, brother. God bless y'all. Thank y'all.
1: God bless you. Love you, man. Talk to you in a bit.
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1: 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You know, I can't wait to see the topics or what's going on. You know what I'm saying? 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
0: It's the DL Hughley Show. And we're back. We know you're missing happy hour, but don't worry, because we're bringing the party to your house.
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5: Like, yeah.

0: That's going to wrap up the Hughley House Party. Now it's time for what you need to know with the one and only Sybil Wilkes.
1: It's Sybil Wilkes with what we need to know. The feminist icon and the founder of Ms. Magazine, Gloria Steinem, passed away at the age of 92. Throughout her decades of activism, she credited Black women leaders, including Dorothy Pittman Hughes and Alice Walker, with shaping the core principles of the movement. Madam Steinem frequently emphasized that the fight for gender equality was deeply intertwined with civil rights and racial justice. Congressional Democrats formed a dedicated task force to safeguard upcoming midterm elections against potential interference and voter intimidation. This initiative unites lawmakers, legal experts, and voting rights groups to counter administrative risk and protect polling access across the nation. Organizers stress that the effort aims to ensure every eligible citizen can participate freely in the democratic process without coercion. I'm Sybil Wilkes. Be informed, be empowered.
0: Thank you, Sybil. What have you learned is coming up next on the D.L. Hughley Show.
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1: My friends call me Jay Will. I'm calling from Columbus, Ohio. I love the realness of the show, the dialogue, the conversations, and it's funny as hell. 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
0: It's the D.L. 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And we're back.
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5: 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Hughley Show, your 2026 edition. If you're around Irvine, come check me out at the Irvine Improv tonight, one tonight, and two tomorrow night at the Irvine Improv. 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You can check that out. A new episode drops every Thursday and Monday. Lot to hawk.
6: Yeah. A lot to hawk.
5: A whole lot of lumps in my book.
6: Wow.
5: Charlie's Boy, of course, in my tour. With Don Lemon, D.L. The D.L. starts next week, which I'm very excited about. I'm going to jump off and go on his show for a little while.
6: You are okay, virtual, that'll be nice.
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5: You think summer's over? After Labor Day, it is not. Not on one voyage. 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Do that today. Jasmine Sanders, what did you learn today?
6: Well, I don't have a lot to hawk the way that you do. I don't have a book coming out. I don't have anything with Don Lemon. But I do have a wonderful social media handle at I Am Jasmine Sanders. But most importantly, everybody have a great, safe, fun weekend. You get an extra day this weekend. Do something with it. I know it's Labor Day. I don't know if you want to labor or not. I know I'm not. I'm going to lay by the pool and finally get some rest. So be careful out there.
5: Here's what I will say. If you don't work, if you are not working, you don't get no barbecue on Monday. That's fair.
6: No.
5: I'm just kidding. You can have all the barbecue.
7: Yeah, you can't do the barbecue if you're working.
5: Right. Junior's Hand of the King, what'd you learn today?
7: Well, I think Jasmine was right with that story earlier today, because I ran out of my Afrosheen, and I used some of my wife's Mael, and my hair is not as vibrant and beautiful as it was before.
5: Uh-oh. Oh, yes, it is.
7: Maybe
5: yes,
7: it's something to that.
5: Yes, it is, Junius. Your hair is always going to be vibrant.
6: It's always nice.
5: Don't you let the people lie to you like that. Don't let them lie to you.
7: What little I got left looks fabulous.
5: You got a ton left. Now skip.
7: Your barren skip.
5: Yo, cue ball.
6: Wow.
5: All right, on the next D.L. Hughley Show, we're gonna be off Labor Day, but you're gonna hear some of the funniest moments from the show, and we're gonna have a mix every single hour. Have a great, safe weekend. It is the D.L. Hughley Show. We will definitely see you on the other side. Kyle, my favorite shore bus operator, pull that string, we got to go.
8: Toot, toot.
5: It's the D.L. Hughley Show. See you on the other side.

they say, if you claim it, it's yours. Well, baby, I'm claiming you tonight. I truly, truly want you. So call me at 866-92-SWEAT, 866-927-9328. We're going to apologize. We're going to confess. And I'm definitely going to be your maintenance man. You just checked into the Sweat Hotel.

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1: Hey, Keith, this is Larry. 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Keep up the good work, man.
2: Hello, Mr. Keith Douglas Sweat. 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
4: Good evening, handsome. This is Mika. I know everyone says this, but when I say it, I mean it. I am your absolute biggest fan. I have been a fan for 32 straight years since the first album, 1987. I've recently attended a concert in Indianapolis, Ladies Night, one of the very many that I've attended. I just wanted to say I absolutely love you. I love your show. I'm calling from South Bend, Indiana. Have a good night, love.
0: Didn't get through tonight?
5: 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Try your call again.
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1: Because it's Friday night, I'm taking apologies like I've never taken them before, there and right next to you. In other words, we're having a little pillow talk. 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So call me at 866-92-SWEAT, 866-927-9328. 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
3: Hey, this is Keith.
4: How am I
3: speaking
4: to? Hi, Keith. How are you? This is LB.
3: How you doing, LB? What's going on with you tonight?
4: Oh, not a whole lot. Just hanging in there trying to survive like everybody else, I guess. But I have a little apology I want to send out to an old friend of mine. You know, she was going through a little something at one time, and I kind of took up under my wing, me and my old man at the time. And we hung out and had good times, you know. But I think she kind of got the wrong impression on that relationship and kind of, you know, started stabbing me in my back and everything. So, you know, as far as developing some feelings, I believe, for my fiance. So I just want to say women can go to hell. Females can go to hell, you know?
3: I hear you, baby.
4: I mean, I'm serious, too. I mean, you know, I was just trying to be there and trying to be a friend. I guess you can't do that threesome thing no more unless you're doing it some other kind of way.
3: I hear
4: but
3: you,
4: it was, it was truly platonic, you know?
3: Okay, baby. Thank you for checking in.
4: Okay. Take care, Keith.
3: You said females could go to hell, huh?
4: Females can go to hell. Keep your sound good.
3: Thank you, baby girl. I appreciate that.
4: Okay, you take care.
3: All right, baby. You too now. Bye-bye.
4: Thank you.
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0: 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Will it be a September to remember or one to forget?
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0: While the Mariners came into the season with high expectations but low results.
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1: 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Will it be a September to remember or one to forget?
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2: 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Another unpredictable season is ready to roll.
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3: 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Who am I speaking to?
4: 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This is Cynthia in Tennessee. I just wanted to say that I really enjoy your radio program, and I would like for you to give a shout out to my mother. Today is her 85th birthday. Miss Bird, BYRD.
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1: Where we going? On the ride. That's all I need to know.
2: Talk to me.

That is Babyface. Can you believe that Babyface is hanging out with Ella May? That's called Keeps On Falling In Love. Yeah. I tell you, we have the best music, the more variety. Jams at nine. It's nonstop. I'm telling you. Here's Anna.

0: We had to slide some Monica in there. Yeah, by request, Monica, Mr. Malik, like this and like that. Don't forget tonight, around 11 p.m., we're going to break it down for you lovers. We're going to put you live on the radio, let you dedicate a song to your loved one. It's called Love Lines, The Quiet Storm, and we need you there tonight. All right? Right now, by request, of course, because we have so much music, I have to play these requests. It's so much music. This is Khaled. This is called Location. Send me your location so let me know where you are. 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
1: Send me your location.

That's the Weekend Jams We remix of Khaled featuring Lil Wayne and Kehlani. That's called Location. And, you know, Kehlani is a new R&B singer. And, you know, I'm more privy or more partial to older R&B singers that's made a legacy. And this young lady, I think she's going to make one. Her name is Kehlani, and she is a beautiful woman with a beautiful voice. Speaking of which, I'm going to play a song by Kehlani right now featuring Brandy. And I want you to tell me what you think of this one here, okay? Because she's beautiful. This is with Brandy. Kehlani, Folded, Remix.

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I'm in the studio doing the two-step. That's Sweet Sable. It's called Tonight out of 1994. You know I'm from Oklahoma if I say out of, right? All right, let's play some brand new and fresh. Victoria Monet, I love her. She sings that song for my mama. Here's a new cut. It's called Let Me. Tell me what you think about it. This is Victoria Monet, Let Me, Weekend Jams, Sergio LaCour.

That's the Weekend Jam, Sergio LaCour. That's Chrisette Michelle featuring Rick Ross and Jewel Santana, Epiphany. I tried to find more music on Chrisette. She has a beautiful voice, but she's not making anything new. Here's Larry June, by request, another day, part two. 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

me and the motherfucking east side. 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

I'm trying to get my lick back, huh? You heard it here first. It's Jacquees and Juvenile. That's entitled Lick Back. Brand new music there. We have songs that you will not hear anywhere else but here, right? 40,000 jams in the library. Right now, here's Cherish. This is called Unappreciated. It's the Weekend Jams with Sergio LaCour.

0: Chris B. Bennett, the editor for the Seattle Medium newspaper. All you need to do is Google the Seattle Medium newspaper. You get all kind of black information, news you can use in the Pacific Northwest. 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

have it here. It's the Weekend Jams on KYIZ and KBMS. We thank you guys for listening to us and checking us out. 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Let's get this party rolling right now for another 50 minutes. We have Regulate. This is the bootleg version of Regulate by Warren G. I want you guys to check it out. It's Sergio on the

Famous Weekend Jam, Sergio LaCour, KYZKBMS, Ja Rule, Bobby Brown, Thug Lovin'. I know you like the thug and the lovin', thug lovin'. I can't sing it all. All right, by request, here's Tyrese, Tyga, R. Kelly. We got the chicks.

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0: New and fresh from Kelly Rowland, used to be with Destiny's Child. That's called Complicated, featuring Plies and Method Man. 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It happens each week. 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

Facebook and Ty Dolla $ign. And I really like that groove. And I'm going to play a song by the Brat where they got the original from. 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All right.

0: 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Ooh, Lil Kim, not tonight. 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

0: It's the Weekend Jam. Sergio LaCour bringing up another 50 minutes of commercial-free music. You just checked out Kehlani and Usher. That should have never. Let's get this party started with Future featuring Drake. This is Life is Good. If you believe it's good, it's good. Weekend Jams.
1: Working on a weekend like usual. Way off in the deep end like usual. Swear they passed us, they doing too much. 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

ride in music. That's Mahalia and JoJo. Once a cheat, always a cheat. Is that true? I don't know. I think we all could change. I did. All right. All right, we're rolling with the hits. Don't forget to check out JB and KB. They'll be on Game Time Sports Talks between 1 and 3.

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Ricky Smiley, Steve Harvey, D.L. Hughley, Keith Sweat, Al B. Sure, and The Weekend Jams.

0: It's the Weekend Jams. We just gave you over 50 minutes of commercial-free music. That's Offset, Don Toliver. That's called Worth It. We're going to do it again. Stay here.
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That's the Quiet Storm with Sergio. That's the Love Lines. How are you? Call me up. My number is 206-325-1420. We're going to put you live and do it like this.

0: It's the Quiet Storm with DJ Sergio LaCour on the Love Line. Let's go to the phone lines and see who we're talking to. Caller, what's your name?
1: This is Daryl. How you doing, Sergio?
0: I'm doing great, Daryl. Where are you calling from today?
1: I'm calling from Chicago, the Chi-Town.
0: Chi-Town. All right, are you enjoying the show?
1: Man, we're totally enjoying the show, all into it.
0: Okay, and who are you in love with, if you're in love?
1: Man, I want to send this out to my beautiful wife, the love of my life, my queen, Erin.
0: Okay, is there a message for Erin that you want to tell everybody right now?
1: Baby, you are my universe, the one that motivates me daily, makes me want to be a better person, and I just want to tell you I love you wholeheartedly, and there's nothing I wouldn't do for you.
0: That is so awesome. Thank you for calling from Chicago, and this song is for you guys.
1: Thank you, Sergio.
0: Take care.
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0: It's Sergio LaCour on The Quiet Storm. Let's go to the phone lines right now. Caller, what's your name?
1: Rodney Moses.
0: Hey, Rodney, where you calling from?
1: Calling from Tulsa, Oklahoma.
0: Oh, yeah. How are you? How you doing?
1: I am doing great.
0: Let me ask you a question. Are you in love with someone?
1: Yes, I'm in love with my wife, Valerie.
0: Valerie. How long have you and Valerie been together?
1: We've been married 11 years.
0: Oh, well, congratulations. All right. Is there anything you want to tell Valerie while you have thousands of people checking you out right now?
1: Yes, I love you, and I would like to dedicate a song to you. Love you, Valerie.
0: All right. This is going out to Valerie from Rodney on The Quiet Storm.
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All right, here we go. By request, it's Avant, My First Love. Do you remember your first love?

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And that softest place is The Quiet Storm with Sergio, Love Lines, KYZ, KBMS. Great, great show. I'm glad you guys were checking us out. Don't forget to tell your friends, we're on the radio every Saturday night from 7 p.m. to midnight. That is Pacific time. And if you're in the central, like Chicago, Oklahoma, we come on at 9 p.m. and then New York City and Miami, it's at 10 p.m. I got to get out of here, okay? Don't forget to love is a painful thrill. Not to love, more painful still. But it's the worst of pain to love and not be loved again. And I love you. I love you more than I did yesterday. And much less than I will tomorrow. This is Sergio. Bye-bye now.

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1: Ladies and gentlemen, boys and girls, people all around the world, gather up around your radio or get on your app called iHeart. Let's go. Let's do this thing today. Let's make it all happen. God is in the blessed business. And you know that. That's what's happening. Ladies and gentlemen, welcome to the ride. Greatest morning show ever known to mankind. Ladies and gentlemen, Shirley Strawberry, Carla Farrell, Mississippi Monica, Junior the Comeback Kid, and the legend that is Nephew Tommy. Well, Squint, what you got on your mind today?
2: Oh, dog, I got to ask you this, Unc. Just about you, man. Just about you.
1: Mm-hmm. Just about
2: How
1: you.
2: Often do you self-check yourself, Unc? How often do you do it?
1: How many times do I do it, or do I have to do it? Or
2: how many times do you have to do it? That's an even better question.
1: Well, probably.
3: Not as often as
4: I want to hear this. Yeah.
1: Probably about
2: He's six, taking his time, though.
1: Six times a day.
3: What? Yeah.
1: See? I had to stop myself somewhere.
4: You're a busy
1: at
4: man.
1: Least six times a day. You know, because I can't. If I just let it go, if I don't ever rein it in, it's just going to be this.
4: What is gonna
1: so
4: be?
1: Many things fall apart in my life.
2: I just want.
1: Hey man, excuse me. Yeah.
5: Can I piggyback that question? Mm-hmm.
1: Yeah.
5: How many times you think Stephen A. Smith self check himself?
2: Oh man.
5: Come on, let's do some radio. Come on.
4: First of all,
5: y'all?
1: You know, man. Let me say this.
4: First of all, it's himself.
5: Himself. Him.
2: No, I've never heard that one.
3: You need to check your grammar.
1: It's himself. It's himself. Here's a problem.
5: Him downstairs.
1: Here's a problem, man. And I feel for my brother because, man, I just feel for him because somebody is giving him bad advice. Or he's himself. Not listening to the advice he gets. Or maybe that person that's giving the advice is himself.
4: Okay. Touchdown.
1: That sounds so wrong to me, doesn't it?
4: But it was so right, though. It was so right.
1: You know,
4: so
1: man, good. I'm going to tell you, man, because I feel for bro, because I really do, because I'm watching in real time, somebody get it wrong over and over and over. And that's alarming to me. Cause look, man, I've made a lot of public mistakes, but I immediately go into repair mode by shutting TFU. That's the first thing.
5: And it's okay to do that. Mm-hmm. It's okay to do that.
4: Yeah, all right.
1: Just shut.
4: Yeah.
1: T-F-U.
4: We get it.
1: Mm-hmm. Just try that. That
4: all right.
1: Works.
4: We get it. Coming up, we will hear from the nephew as he runs that prank back right after this.
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1: It is time now for the nephew to run that prank back. Nephew, what do you have for us today?
2: Shirley, this was my daddy's favorite right here. Can I have your kidney? Can I have your kidney? Let's go, cat dog.
3: Hello.
4: Hello, I'm trying to reach Brother Conley.
3: This is Conley.
4: How you doing, brother? This is Deacon Patterson calling from the church. How you doing today?
3: Deacon Patterson?
4: Yeah.
3: Just doing fine. And yourself, sir?
4: I'm doing good. Doing good. You know, the church is behind you on what you're going through, and we praying for you, man. We know all about, you know, you going into surgery on Friday to get your pancreas removed. So I wanted to give you a call, man, have a word of prayer, and let you know that we all are pulling for you, and we know that the man upstairs is going to pull you through this success.
3: Well, God bless and keep you there, Deacon, because I tell you, I'm going through something here. Me and my wife, we've been praying on it, and it sure is a wonderful thing to know that your church is with you. And I've really had to take this to the Lord. This is a serious thing with me. And I ain't never had an operation before in my life. And
4: right.
3: My wife done made it clear. The doctor done made it clear. And I believe I'm ready to go forward, Deacon. Was that Deacon Patterson?
4: Yes, that's right. Deacon Patterson. I've been in church probably about 8 months now. You pretty much been out most of the time.
3: Yes, sir. I have been out of here. Yes,
4: yeah.
3: I have.
4: So I've seen you a couple of times, but I wanted to call and put a word in for you and let you know that we're all praying for you at the church.
3: Praise the Lord.
4: Can't wait for you to get back, and we know after Friday it's going to definitely be a great success.
3: Yes, sir.
4: And we're going to give the victory to who the victory is.
3: Give the victory to the Lord. Yes, sir. He's the victory.
4: Let me have a word of prayer with you, Brother Conley, if you don't mind. Just bow your head for me. Father God, we ask right now. We ask right now that you touch Brother Conley as he goes in on Friday.
3: Please, Lord.
4: Put your hands on him. We ask, Father, that you hold on to the doctor that's getting ready to go and put surgery on him.
3: Yes.
4: We ask that you make sure that the doctor has got a strong eye on that morning.
3: Walk with him.
4: We ask that he got a steady hand when he got the scalpel in his hand. We ask that you hold on to him,
3: please,
4: as he goes into his surgery, because we know come Saturday morning, the victory going to belong to Brother Conley and the Lord.
3: Thank you, Lord.
4: We know all of this, but we ask that you take that pancreas and you remove it out successfully.
3: Please.
4: Close him back up like it was never been entered in before.
3: Walk with me, Jesus.
4: That's what we ask, and we ask you, Lord, at the same time that they're removing this pancreas, Lord. We ask that you reach around his backside, and we ask that you touch his kidney, Lord. Touch his kidney and make it whole. Make it 110%. We want you to make that kidney like it's been the best kidney
3: Excuse
4: ever,
3: me, Deacon. Deacon. That's Deacon. Deacon. Whoop, Pat Deacon Patterson.
4: Yes.
3: Oh, yes, sir. No, sir. There's nothing wrong with my kidney, Deacon. I'm doing fine. The Lord has done made it. Well, he's going to work on my pancreas. That's what the doctor's operating on. They done prepped me for it, and that's what they plan to remove. So my kidney is fine. They did what they called one of them MRIs, and everything else is fine. They ain't working on nothing but my pancreas, sir.
4: Right. Well, let me say, I'm glad you brought that up, because this wasn't the reason why I called you. What I want to ask you, and I know we've never met, what I was going to ask you was...
3: Yeah.
4: And I know this is, I hate to come at you in the final hour when you're getting ready to go have surgery and all that, but if you don't mind, when they go in on Friday morning and remove that pancreas out, do you think that they could go in and get one of your kidneys? Because I need one.
3: Hold on just a minute, Deacon. What'd you say? What'd you say?
4: See, what is it? I've been going through myself with a little ailment, and I'm wondering if I need a kidney, and I'm wondering if you can give me one of yours when they go in to get your pancreas. They already have you open.
3: Did you say you wanted them to take one of my kidneys?
4: Yeah, and give it to me because I need one.
3: You need a kidney?
4: Yeah. But what, you already going to be laying there open.
3: Wait a minute, mister. You need a kidney? I need help with my pancreas. You going to call me with some like that, man? This ain't no work of the Lord. Now, you say you a deacon?
4: Yeah, like I said, Deacon Patterson, my name. But see, what I'm asking you is, Brother Conley, what harm is it if you already open and laying on the table?
3: Oh, you ain't heard a thing I said, have you? I said, I'll be man, you crazy as hell. Now, what I'm going to have to do, I'm going to need to call the pastor. Because, see, it's some going on here. You say you knew? You man and knew, mister. Matter of fact, you too knew to know who you're talking to.
4: What I'm saying is, you have two, like you say they did the MRI.
3: And I don't give a what I said they did, man. I got two kidneys, you got two. One of yours bad, that's your problem, mister. Let me tell you something. I'm trying to get well, and you calling with this. You say you a new deacon. You your ears, and you won't be at that church long. I tell you that because if I ever get close to your sister, we got some reckoning to do.
4: What is it going to hurt for you to give me one of them kidneys if both them kidneys is good?
3: It ain't going to hurt a thing because you ain't getting my kidney, man. It ain't going to hurt. What is wrong with you?
4: Say, man, all I'm saying is if you're going to be open and laying on the table, what is it going to hurt for you to give me one?
3: Oh, now you're going to tell me I'm open and laying on the table. What kind of a prayer are you in charge of, mister? Let me tell you something. Obviously, I need to meet you before I get to the hospital. And maybe I can help take out that bad kidney of yours. I can tell you that. We can it out. You won't feel a thing. How about that? There's too many games going on in the church today. I'll be you going to call and talk me out of one of my kidneys, man.
4: I'm trying to live just like you trying to.
3: Let the Lord take care of me because what you talking about ain't got a thing to do with Jesus. You can kiss my and get off my phone. That's what you can do.
4: Can I say one more thing to you?
3: What?
4: Is you listening to me?
3: Man, I done listened to you, and you ain't talking about nothing. That's got nothing to do with what's going on with me, mister. You running a game? If I could get to you, I'd put lead in your
4: mouth. But can I just say one more thing, and then I'm going to let you go. Is you listening?
3: For what?
4: This is Nephew Tommy from the Steve Harvey Morning Show. You just got pranked by your daughter.
3: Oh, Lord have mercy. That girl... Lord have mercy, Lord have mercy, Jesus.
4: You all right?
3: Please forgive me. Lord have mercy. Woo! Y'all, I'm going to have to. Lord have mercy, my heart is palpating here. Lord have mercy, Jesus.
4: Brother Conley, I got to ask you one more thing, man. What is the baddest, I'm talking about the baddest radio show in the land?
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1: Yes. 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Break out the champagne. Everybody get a laugh. 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
1: It is time to ask the CLO, our Chief Love Officer, Steve Harvey. Here we go with Willie in Valdosta. Willie writes, my son got into trouble at school for asking a 10-year-old girl to be his girlfriend. He's 8, so his mom and I thought it was cute when he said he was in love with this girl. The principal nor the girl's parents thought so. How am I supposed to discipline my son for expressing himself without killing his confidence?
2: Well, you don't discipline him in a negative way. All discipline doesn't have to be handled negatively. Mm-hmm. It said, son, just listen to me. What you're feeling is absolutely fine. It's okay to like a little girl. It's just at your school, they have rules where you're not allowed to tell them that. So from now on, you can like her and come home and we can discuss it. But you're not allowed to tell her that. Now, is that parenting advice? Yeah, 2026.
1: Mm-hmm.
2: I'd have got a cake.
1: What did you do?
2: Back then, if I'd have done it. And I did it. Hey, man, let me tell you something. I walked a girl home in elementary school and carried her books.
1: Aww.
2: I kid you not. I really did. Mm-hmm. I'd seen my brothers do it. That's how you treated women. I thought that was the coolest thing. And mm-hmm. she lived on the same street as I did. She just lived on the upper half. Uh-huh. The half that Tommy went to that time and saw where they had named my street, but he's scared to go down it. That he was on that upper half. He didn't even go to the bottom where I live at, which is Modoc.
3: Why you bring this up? Why is this?
2: Because it's the CLO. I don't say, hey, man, when you lay it in people's caskets and all this here. And
1: it's pranking people.
2: Calling white people, talking about one of your twins is mine and he black. No, I don't be in yours. Why you over here? I ain't told you nothing about none of this. You all in people closet, lying and stuff. Talking about Yeah. So why is this surprising you? So yeah, that is what it's about. Just discipline him and inform him of the rules of the school. Don't discourage him from liking girls or talking about girls. Just tell him the new rules.
1: All right, CLO. I like that. All right, moving on to Mandy in Fairfax. Mandy writes, I'm a great cook and I had a fancy dinner party for my girlfriends recently. The new guy that I'm dating said that I need to cook for him to impress him. Do I have to show my skills in the kitchen to get him to like me more? What does that mean?
2: Well, what that says is he's a little jealous that you threw all of this food for him and he ain't seen that.
1: Mm-hmm.
2: I mean, he'd like to get some of that too.
1: Mm-hmm.
2: So it really wasn't a demand to make you like him anymore. He would just love to be a participant in that. He would love to see you cook him a great meal. Now, if that ain't what you do for men and you just do it for girlfriends, you probably need to let him know that.
1: So he did say now, Steve, she needs to cook for him to impress him, to impress him.
2: Well, you know, he did say that wrong. He did.
1: Okay.
2: He did. That is the wrong way to go
1: to
2: about it.
1: To impress him?
0: Like, yeah, who are you talking about?
2: I think what he should have said was, baby, you laid them girls out.
1: Mm-hmm.
0: Yeah.
2: I sure wish you'd lay me out sometime. I would appreciate it. Man, mm-hmm. I bring the wine. I bring the, you know, flowers. We can make it a night. Man, I ain't know you did it like that.
1: Yeah.
2: Wow, that's amazing, man.
1: Yeah, you know, that would have been a better approach. Yeah, you're right.
2: Yeah, you need to do that to impress me.
1: Who are you?
2: You're so stupid. We just got black men just the past 2 days, just black men just saying whatever.
1: All right. We're going to move on to Raquel in Queens. Raquel writes, I dragged my husband to a wedding that he did not want to go to. He was dry and didn't engage in conversation with anyone. He drank a lot of wine and stayed to himself. How do I prevent him from embarrassing me like this again in public? So easy.
2: Well, he didn't want to go.
1: Exactly.
2: He told you he didn't want to go.
1: But come on. It's a wedding.
2: Have you ever, you know, it's been a few weddings I've gone to. Mm-hmm. And I didn't really know a lot of people there.
1: But you're Steve Harvey.
2: Well, they knew me, but I didn't know.
1: Yeah, exactly.
2: And I was.
4: Spouse. You were there with your spouse as a guest.
2: Yeah, hell yeah. That's the only way I would.
1: Yeah, I mean, I don't. Yeah, a lot of guys don't like to go to weddings. They don't. Yeah,
4: but, majority of them don't.
1: Right. But wouldn't you go?
2: Brings up really bad memories sometimes.
1: But I mean, if you've decided to go, don't go and do what he did. I mean,
2: no. See, a lot of times, see, when I go to weddings, I think about the two I went to that I shouldn't even have went to. And I'm sitting there the whole time going, say no.
4: That's what you
2: say, does anyone in here think that they, but come on, sit down, ride with me.
1: But if you do go, Steve, I know you don't, most men don't like to go, but if you do go, you're not going to embarrass your wife, right?
2: No, and I didn't, you know.
1: By being antisocial.
2: You know, look, they treated me really well. They had a special section for me that I could, because it was an outdoor wedding. Mm-hmm. And it was out the country.
1: Okay.
2: So yeah. It was like a really dope wedding, man. This young couple got married, man. It was a dope wedding. They laid it out, man. You know, pulled up on a boat, you know, in a small, you know, them Riviera boats that made out of wood that's real shiny.
1: Oh,
2: we
1: nice.
2: Came in on one of them, got escorted, walked across the little rocky beach.
1: Mm-hmm.
2: Ooh, Marjorie was mad about that. They walked us across this, you know, a lot of beaches in Europe are pebbles.
1: Oh, yeah.
2: It's not
1: on
2: sand.
1: Hills and, yeah.
2: You know, it's just pebbles. Like people out there lay on blankets and pebbles in Europe a lot of times.
1: Okay.
2: They don't have a lot too many sandy beaches like we do.
1: Oh, but, okay. Mm-hmm.
2: No, so she was a little upset. And then they walked us up all these rocks and put us on golf cart and drove us. And then we got to the wedding. It was cool. You know, it was dope the way the young people had the wedding. But, you know, everybody know you. And the young lady that invited us told her friends, don't be over there taking no pictures of them. They coming to my wedding and just let it be. And they obeyed all the rules. They was cool kids.
1: Uh-huh. Yeah.
2: You know.
1: So. But, yeah. Yeah. Either stay at home or go and don't embarrass your wife by being antisocial.
2: But if I sit in the corner and drink a lot of wine, it's going to be a different wedding for everybody. I'm telling everybody. That ain't what I do, though. If you see me with a bottle and I'm through with it, probably don't need to come over there.
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1: All right. Thank you, CLO.
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1: Summer is winding down and life is ramping back up. 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
1: All right, let's get to it, y'all. Our special guest is a comedy legend and a family member. He is our crazy play cousin, and it's been almost a year since we talked to him. We're going to talk about this weekend. He got a big show in his hometown, Washington, D.C., and he's going to tell us all about it. Let's put it together. Put your hands together. This is a comedian's comedian, in case you didn't know that. He is the one, the only, the legend, still shaking it up. Put your hands together. Earthquake!
2: Quake!
3: Quake in the building!
2: You know it. Now, if you tell me, boy, that eulogy was good, but you never do it because you're gone before I do. How y'all doing this morning?
3: Good.
1: I'm good, man. How you doing?
2: Man, I'm good. You know, early out here in Los Angeles, man, I'm glad ain't nothing open because, you know, got to take a break. Price is so high.
1: I know that's right.
0: Yeah.
1: I
0: know
2: that's $90 right. For breakfast, Tommy. I told my wife, put them heavy eggs down. Let's go and get the pot of eggs.
1: Get the pot of eggs.
2: Pot of eggs, man. Listen, got a gas pot now. You got to eat pot of eggs. Got to go back to your roots.
3: Yeah.
2: You understand? Bam. Sardines. Crackers.
1: Speaking of the wife, man, how's the married life?
2: Perfect, man. I'm so glad she got me out the street, Tommy. I don't know what to do. Hot luck out here. She don't know what's on. Nothing to find out here. I feel sorry for people in their 40s and 50s still in the wilderness.
3: In the wilderness.
1: Just grazing.
4: Looking wandering.
2: Yeah, man, it was terrible, man. I'm so glad. But, you know, I got her, boy. And people say, you worried about her? With somebody, I'm like, no, nobody else going to pick up this tab.
1: No, that's right.
0: Yeah.
1: Let's talk about it, man. You back this weekend. You in your hometown, Washington, D.C., MGM Grand at the National Harbor. This is where you grew up, South D.C. The show is Saturday night. That's got to be like a homecoming celebration, man. What is it like when you return home?
2: Man, they act like them tickets don't cost no money. I keep on telling them, listen, man, you got to buy a ticket. Supporting me is not getting on the comp list. I said, Mama, we can't do this no more now.
4: That's your mom.
2: I can't pay you. I can't look out for you and give you comp tickets now. Pick which one you want now. Gas $7 out here where I'm living at now. Come on now. I'm your son, not your husband. Look over there at that man. Look over there with that man. Gas too hard to break up with anybody. Gas is bringing people back together.
1: I know that.
3: Yes, it is.
2: Yep. This ain't the time to be arguing with your woman over nothing. Whatever it is, just tell, okay, it's cool. We'll stay together till we get back to $3 a gallon.
1: You know what, Quake, man? It's probably about, I can count on one hand how many comedians are comedians' comedian. And you know you are in that number, man. How does it feel to know that all your fellow comedians, you're just they got? When you hit the stage, we standing in the aisle. We done came around the front to catch a glimpse. We looking up. Any way we can get a glimpse to see Quake on stage, we gonna do it.
3: Just a fan, huh?
1: Yep.
0: Absolutely.
2: It's, to be honest with you, it's humbling, it's flattering, and you know, the best, and I tell comedians all the time, the best way, in my definition of the quote, made it, is when you get the admiration from your peers, and that's for me, is it, you know what I mean? Because it lets them know, it lets you know that what you're doing is at the highest level, because, you know, we scrutinize our own people, so you know you're going to scrutinize your fellow workers, so it's humbling to be honest with you.
1: There you go, brother. Well, you that guy, man. You are one of the ones, brother. When I'm on the show with you, I'm standing over there. I got to go see what Quake doing. I don't care what. We got to stop what we doing. Everybody get to the wings. We got to go see what Quake doing.
2: Well, thank you, Tommy. You be sharper than the tack, boy. That's where you change more outfits than a woman getting married. I'm telling you, boy. You know, so.
3: Not the wedding and the reception.
2: Wedding, reception, honeymoon. Honeymoon, yeah. Best dress at the show.
1: So speaking of the show, tell me this weekend, who you got on the show? We know Junior's on the show with you. Who else is on the show? Give me the layout.
2: Of course, that's my right-hand man. We also got my boy Bishop from New York. And yours truly going to be in the house. DC, come see me. Catch me while I'm cheap, you know, because I'm still working on my TV show. I need this, boy, I swear to God. You know, this cast out here. I'm about to move out here, go in a little small town like Dave Chappelle, and just be white people's landlord. Yeah, I was just there up with them, boy. They was the nicest white people I have ever met in my life. They speak and everything.
0: I guess
2: this is how heaven gonna be. Because they speak to you and everything. They treat you so good. I said, well. I'm about to go buy me a poor white town and take it over.
1: Yeah. Man, you have accomplished so much in your career, man. Is there anything else that Quake hasn't done that's a desire? What's on your list, Quake? What's on the bucket list, man?
2: Man, right now is what I'm working on with Bill Burr. Man, I really I want to have my own TV show, and we're getting that together. It's a process, and that's what I'm looking for. All my energy now is developing a hit TV show, man. And after that, man, I'm riding out in the sunset. You can tell I don't have my money because I'm still working. If I had this money like the rest of these people said they got, you wouldn't see me. I'd be 400 pounds with me and my wife on the beach and wouldn't care what I look like.
3: Oh, that's right.
2: Yeah. I'm not working. They're talking about working. I work because I don't have enough money not to work.
1: Do this for me. For all the young brothers and sisters that's coming up in the comedy game, they trying to get to this level, trying to get a special. What are the steps, man? Maybe, that you can give them and let them know, here's the route on trying to get to this level and get to that platform.
2: Well, I was taught by the best, that's Steve Harvey. And what I tell them anything is you have to rate your jokes. One is a joke that works anywhere. Two is 3/4 of the time. Number three joke is 50%. And four, it's a filler joke. You must get all ones. Once you have all your comedy, all your jokes is one, that means it'll work even at a funeral. Then you're ready to do a comedy special. The reason why is self-explanatory. Comedy is supposed to be special. Not a regular show that you do for everybody. It must be a special. That's why I call it comedy special. And always hit the stage. I mean, social media is good and everything, but there's no way you're going to be a great comedian without doing the work. The work is done when you hit the stage. And when you get big shows, like I'm going to have this Saturday, that's the preparation from all the little shows making you ready for the big show. It's like a training camp for NFL. You can't go to the Super Bowl unless you have a regular season, a preseason, the rest of it. And love the genre.
1: Junior, tell them where y'all gonna be this weekend. Let's go, man.
0: We gonna be at the MGM Grand in D.C. on the National Harbor Saturday night at the MGM Grand. Beautiful theater. We gonna be fly. It's gonna be crazy. And I'm telling you right now, if you ain't seen Quake live, you are missing one of the greatest stand-ups I have ever witnessed. He one of my favorites. I know that for sure.
2: Thank you, Junior, boy. I swear you brought a tear to my eye. That boy was raised right. He was raised right.
5: Quake, we love you. You know we love you. DC, your hometown is ready for you. Thank you for always just being there when we call. We appreciate you.
2: You know I love y'all too. If y'all need to follow me at The Real Earthquake. If you want free tickets, only stipulation as always, I'm all out of men tickets. I love y'all too. I'm out of men tickets, man. I don't give a man but nothing but advice, Tommy. Buy a ticket. So make sure y'all come to the show this time. I love y'all. Peace out. Tell Steve I love him.
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1: Well, comedian Drewski recently changed up his look by trimming his beard, and now his fans think he resembles other celebrities. Drewski went from a blonde fade back to his natural hair color, and now his fans say he looks like Ice Cube, and some say he looks like Anthony Anderson now. So, Junior,
2: he don't look like Anthony. Who said that?
1: Some of his fans.
3: How you gonna say what they see?
1: Yeah, and some
2: I'm
1: people
2: trying to
1: say,
2: see what they see. Do you see Anthony in Drewski?
3: Let me look at the new picture.
1: More, I see more Ice Cube than Anthony. I think I see more. But then that would mean that Anthony and Ice Cube looked alike. If we go by this, so have you, Tommy? Anybody ever told you look like a celebrity? Well, your uncle, yeah.
2: Yes, Steve resembles, but the one that. They say I really used to look like, I don't want to say a celebrity, but Ray Nagin, that used to be the mayor
1: New Orleans. Oh, New Orleans. Yes. Oh, yes, yeah. Yes.
3: Scandal and all.
2: Uh-huh. I said, why the person I look like went to jail? Why y'all give me that?
1: Junior, who do you look like, according to
4: like
1: your
4: this
1: fan?
4: Question. I don't like to tell you who they tell me look like. I don't like this.
2: Oh, we know.
4: It's too much.
1: Yeah.
4: It's too much.
1: Yeah. Who? Besides Jason Weaver, who?
2: Mean no worries for the rest of your day.
4: This past weekend when I was in Philadelphia, somebody told me that I resemble Idris, and I took that to heart. I said,
1: what?
2: No, you should have took that to heart. You should have took that to sight. You should have took that to sight. Because somebody blind as hell if they told you you look like Idris Elba.
4: Yeah,
2: who told you that?
4: And you know what, man? And I honestly, for the first time in my life, felt sexy. And I get what you go through, Tommy. This was a lie.
1: I know you're lying.
2: What kind of makeup did you have on this weekend?
4: Matter of fact, they didn't even
2: look.
1: Junior, seriously.
2: Look like Idris.
4: I can't make this up. The lady, the first thing she said when she saw me when I walked backstage, Idris. I said, no, just Junior. That's it. It's a big
3: back up off me, just Junior.
4: Yeah, okay. Just Junior.
2: But what features of yours is Idrisy?
1: Ooh, Thomas is hating right now.
2: What is Idrisy about you?
4: For one, I can tell you right now, it got the same skin tone. You don't have that.
1: You have the same what, Junior?
4: Old skin tone. Yeah,
1: oh, okay. Mad,
4: you know, you ain't dark skinned. You know, you light.
3: Because he look like Ray Nagin.
4: Yeah, you Ray Nagin. I can throw Ray Nagin with you. Okay, I ain't finna Ray Nagin.
3: Junior, you know who else you look like? You look like Jason Weaver from The Shy.
4: That's one. Mm-hmm. I get that.
3: And what's my man that played in Menace to Society?
4: Kane. Yeah.
3: Like
4: yeah,
3: Kane.
4: I got that too. Yeah.
3: Yeah. Kane. You get that a lot.
4: When they tell me that, Carl, they make me do the drive through scene again.
1: And you do it?
4: I do it.
1: That's the crazy
4: every
1: part.
4: Single,
1: you do
4: yeah.
1: it.
4: Yeah.
2: Does Junior have a little? Does he have a little Wayne Brady in him? A little bit? No.
4: No, no, man. I saw Wayne. Me and Wayne.
1: Just because of the bald head. I mean, darn it.
4: Oh, Shirley.
2: Pip pop ting. Pip pop.
1: Junior, I did not.
3: So good. You tried.
1: Dang it! That just came out. All right. Okay. So much for that.
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1: Everything you going through is God preparing you for something you asked for. But he got to get you right. You got lessons you got to learn. It's character you have to mold. And you got to go through things to have strength. You got to go through things to build character. Because what you're asking God for, he already knows what you need in order to sustain when you get there. So you got to learn all the lessons. 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
3: Coming up at the top of the hour, it is my strawberry letter for today. And the subject is, stop popping up over here. You don't live here. Stop it.
4: What do you want?
3: Yes, we'll get into it. Find out what that one's all about in just a few, because right now the nephew is here with today's prank phone call. Nephew, what's on the menu?
4: I got it for you. I think we've all experienced the break room before. You know, the break room where the refrigerator is and everybody puts their things in there. You know, when you're at work, they put their things in there. And, you know, you come around for lunch and you're trying to get your little food out and warm it up the whole nine yards. You know, the break room. All right. This right here is called Break Room Barbecue. Break Room Barbecue. Cat Dog, if you would, let's take a lesson.
5: Hello?
4: I'm trying to speak to Eric.
5: Yeah, this is Eric. What's up?
4: Hey, man, let me tell you something. With me and you finna get some straight today, dog. Right here, right now. Let me say this, man.
5: Who is this? What you talking about right now?
4: This is Quincy right here. This Quincy. I work in the same building. I work on the same floor you work on. All right. And I know that a lot of people on the floor, everybody kind of share the break room and the refrigerator or whatever. But let me tell you this right now. It's been brought to my attention that you the person on Tuesday, all right, that went in there and ate my barbecue ribs. All right. Whoa. It took me 4 or 5 hours to smoke them.
5: Hey, whoa, slow down, slow down. You say your name Quincy, right? Slow down, Quincy.
4: My name.
5: Who bringing this to your attention, bro?
4: Don't worry about that. Don't worry about who told me. But everybody say you always eating people's stuff out the break room and out the refrigerator.
5: Well, I don't know who is everybody or whatever, but I ain't eating nothing out the refrigerator. I go out and get my own food, bro. I go out and get my own food, so I don't know what you're talking about right now. And I don't know who over there telling you.
4: Let me say this to you, Eric. Let me say this to you, all right? I'm coming by your cubicle tomorrow. I see anything. I see some barbecue sauce, anything remotely look close to my barbecue ribs. I swear to you, I'm whooping your ass right there in your cubicle.
5: You need to chill, man. I'm not about the threats, bro. I'm telling you, I wasn't the one that did that. I'm telling you that right now, so you need to calm down.
4: I ain't calming down, okay? I'm telling you right now, you're going to get up in your cubicle.
5: I hear what you're saying, but I'm trying to tell you I'm not the one that's doing that. That's what I'm telling you. So you're coming at the wrong person.
4: How come everybody say if anybody ate your food, it's probably Eric. Eric the one always eating everybody's stuff up.
5: They can say whatever they want to say. That don't mean that I was the one that did that. That's what I'm trying to tell you, bro. That's what I'm trying to tell you. So they lying on you now.
4: They lying on you.
5: They lying. I'm trying to tell you they lying. I'm telling you that.
4: So you do understand what I'm saying. If it's anything that remotely look close to barbecue sauce, anything, a real bone, anything like that around your cubicle, in the trash can, in your work area, I'm whooping your ass, Eric.
5: Man, Quincy, man, I'm trying to be nice to you on the phone, bro, but I told you about these threats. So at this point in time, for you threatening me again, you and your barbecue sandwich, bro. You and your barbecue sandwich, bro. I told you to stop making these threats to me, bro.
4: Go on and admit that you ate it, Eric. Go on and admit it then.
5: You know what? At this point, speaking to you on this phone like this, bro, I really wish I ate your sandwich, bro. I wish I did, bro.
4: I'm telling you right now, I smoked them ribs for 5 hours. I smoked them ribs. Put my hard work in it, and then I get to work. You're ready to eat my food, and somebody then ate my barbecue ribs, and then everybody's saying, Eric, the one always eating everybody food. I'm telling you, dude, I will come to your cubicle and f*** you up if I find anything look like my ribs over there.
5: That's like the third threat you done gave me, bro. That was good, bro. I'm so glad I took that.
4: Oh, so you admitting it now?
5: Now, I'm telling you what you want to hear, Quincy. That's what I'm doing right now. I'm telling you what you want to hear.
4: That's your ass tomorrow. That's your ass tomorrow at the cubicle. I'm telling you now.
5: Nowhere. We working in the same building, right? I ain't going nowhere. You know what floor I'm at. I ain't going nowhere. Was good. I don't know who you are. I don't know how you got my number, bro. But we ain't even got to wait. till you get up there to my flow. We can get this cracking in the lobby, bro. In the lobby, you can get your ribs broken. Your ribs, not the ribs that you cooked on that barbecue. Your ribs. We can get it cracking right there.
4: It's whatever at this point, Eric. It's whatever. Okay. It's, you know what? Matter of fact, I'm gonna let Deshae know what's up.
5: Deshae? I know she ain't tell you nothing about eating nothing, like eating your food, bro. I know Deshae didn't say nothing like that to you.
4: Deshae ain't say you ain't no rib. That ain't what Deshae told me.
5: So why you bringing her? Why you bringing her up then?
4: You want to know what Deshae told me?
5: What did Deshae told you, bro? What she told you?
4: Deshae told me to prank phone call you. This is Nephew Tommy from the Steve Harvey Morning Show. You just got pranked by your coworker, Deshae.
5: What the hell you talking about?
4: Hey, Eric, check it out. This is Nephew Tommy, bro. Steve Harvey Morning Show. Your girl, Deshae, your coworker, got me to prank you, man.
5: Oh, you know what, man? Boy, you got my blood boiling, man. Oh, man. Oh, Deshae, she going to get it, bro. She going to get it when I get back in there. And I listen to y'all every, man, I don't believe it. Man, hey, you got me, man. Oh, man. It is an honor, bro. It is an honor. Tommy, man. Hey, man, I love y'all, man. I'm going to get Deshae, though. You tell her ass is mine.
4: Well, hey, man, do me a favor. Tell everybody what is the baddest, and I mean the baddest radio show in the land.
5: Man, the baddest radio show in the land is Steve Harvey Morning Show, baby.
4: Man, go get some ribs and have a nice day, baby.
5: Yeah, I'm going to do that, man. I'm going to do that.
4: And there you have it. Break Room Barbecue. Stealing out the break room. Y'all ever stole anything out of the break room?
3: No. Nah. Mm-hmm.
4: You ever had your food stolen out of the break room?
3: Oh, yes. A time or two.
6: Oh, no. I ain't never put my food in the break room.
3: Where'd you put your food?
4: At Ford Motors when you were working at Ford.
6: At Ford Motors. I carried an Igloo cooler to work every day.
3: Really?
6: You know that little one that's pressed the button and it fold down? Look like
3: yeah,
6: a little house?
3: School.
6: Yeah. Yeah, look like a house. Yeah, I had one of them. Kept my food in there.
4: If I could get a picture of you with an Igloo cooler, like
6: dog, Tommy, with a pair of coveralls on. Green coveralls.
3: So that vision.
6: I want coveralls to work every day, dog.
7: What part of the truck was you building, Uncle? Where'd you work at on the line?
6: Engine plant number 2, Brook Park, Cleveland, Ohio. Okay. I built engines. And I was an inspector, too. I still, after the engine was completely built off the assembly line, they put it on this thing called a carousel, and it go around in a circle.
7: Yeah.
6: My job was to stand up on the carousel and rev up the carburetor and listen for flaws. Like, I could hear if a cam wasn't hitting right. I could hear it if the timing chain was off. I could have a little blue light to show me if the timing chain was off. I could listen if one of your pistons wasn't working right, if your spark plugs wasn't firing correctly. I had a trained ear for that. Because I have drove more raggedy cars than anybody ever worked at for.
8: So you had experience?
6: Yeah. I knew what was wrong with the car. They couldn't believe how good I was at it.
3: Mm-hmm. Mm-hmm.
6: Yeah.
3: Wow. Did you get paid handsomely for that?
6: Hell yeah, oh, man. Yeah, I worked, dog, you don't even understand. That was the job to have back in the day in the 70s.
4: So was you trying to work your way up the ladder in Ford?
6: Mm-mm. No. I knew I wasn't going to stay there.
8: So you knew working at Ford, you still wanted to pursue your dreams of comedy and being on
6: Had
8: TV.
6: No idea how to get in it.
8: Mm-hmm. So you just quit?
6: None whatsoever. Mm-hmm. But I was on that assembly, but then that week I got bumped down because the layoff started happening, and I got moved to the assembly line. That's when everybody discovered. They came to work to hear me. I kept that whole section, my assembly. We were hollering, laughing.
8: So you did a show. So
7: you did a show.
6: Dog,
7: original.
6: I
7: try
6: talked about
7: you the
6: everybody on the assembly line.
7: Uncle, you was the original. Try it now.
3: Uh-huh.
6: Dog, I was entertaining, boy. Woo, I was entertaining.
4: Any ladies on the assembly line?
6: Yeah, man. That's where I met that girl, the one I told you about that had the nasty house. Yeah.
3: Okay. Well.
6: Ooh, she was fine.
3: Well, coming up next, it is my strawberry letter, and the subject is Stop Popping Up Over Here. We'll get into it right after this. 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

0: This is Steve Harvey Morning Show, man. I have been trying to quit cussing. Been probably now.
1: How long? Let's see.
0: Probably about 60 years now.
1: And you're 67. You're 67.
0: Yeah. I first thought I should probably stop around 7. Because I started at 4. I became fluent at 6. I thought I'd stop at 7. I've been struggling with it for 60 years. Now, if you can stop, go ahead. I've tried. And the one time I tried, I had stopped for about 4 days. And I developed, had severe headaches, and my teeth was hurting. And I was constipated.
2: Get you one in, baby. Go get one.
0: It was just so much, man. I was having migraines. Oh. You ever had a headache and constipated? Just ain't nowhere to
1: Why
0: go.
1: Why are we talking
2: no relief.
1: About this?
0: And my wife asked me one time, she said, Steve, what is wrong with you? And then I said,
1: not yourself.
0: I the F don't know. And right soon as I said that, the headache went away. I went right to the bathroom. And so that's what I knew. That me stopping cussing was locking me up and creating so much stuff. And so I've just dealt with.
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1: 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And you never know, it could be yours.
2: It could be yours. Buckle up and hold on tight. We got it for you. Here it is. Strawberry letter.
1: All right, nephew. Thank you. Subject, stop popping up over here. Dear Stephen Shirley, a little over 5 months ago, I moved into my boyfriend's house. I had a really bad roommate, so I needed to get out of my apartment. I'm 24 years old and my boyfriend is 29. Before I moved in with him, I met one of his female friends and I could tell that she wants him by her body language. She looked stunned when he introduced me as his girlfriend. I mentioned to him that she likes him, but he said she's married and he's friends with her husband too. Since I've moved in, I ran into this woman at the gas station closest to my boyfriend's house. I spoke to her first and she gave me a weak hello like she didn't remember me. But as soon as I got home, my boyfriend said that she had texted him and said she saw me. Again, I told him that she has a crush on him. He laughed it off. Fast forward to a week ago, I was at work and I looked out our front door camera, and this woman was in front of our house in her car, and my boyfriend was talking to her. Later, he said she was passing through. He said it was good to see her because she's been having some marital problems. I didn't like it, but I didn't say anything then. But now I have questions because she came by yesterday while my boyfriend was washing his car. I went straight to the camera to listen in on their conversation. He told her to stop popping up over here. I need to know why she felt comfortable enough to ever pop up over here. Was this before me or recently? How do I get my boyfriend to be truthful about her? Well, that probably is not going to happen. So get that out of your mind. He's not going to tell you the truth. You have to believe yourself, what you see. And don't let them punk you because you do have eyes and you don't like what you see. Something is going on or either has gone on between the two of them. And you don't need him to tell you that. You don't. You trust your gut, trust your intuition. And where is her husband anyway while she's popping up at your house all the time? I mean, it seems like she's doing this a lot and she is. Her husband is nowhere to be found, right? I can assure you that he doesn't even know what's going on if he really does exist. So yes, something is going on between them and she was rude to you. So I say keep your eyes on them, save your money, start saving your money now because I don't think you'll want to continue staying there if your boyfriend, won't tell old girl to stop, as you say, popping up over there. You can always ask her if her husband knows she's always popping up on there and see doesn't her attitude change. Maybe she'll stay away then. Tommy?
2: You got some work to do, all right? Sometimes, you know, I would try to tell you to do the nice thing and just look the other way and just act like it's, you know, get your man to take care of it. You got to do this yourself. See, we finna fight fire with fire. That's what we about to start doing. Look, you got to start popping up on her now, okay? Yeah, well, no. Don't let her out pop you, all right? So, all right, you got to pop back, all right? So you got to start popping up. I want you to pop up over there at her husband's house and start talking to him when she pull up, when she coming home from work. Be outside talking to her husband. Be in a bikini. You got to pop up. I need you to start popping up everywhere you think she going to be. Bathroom, as soon as she turn around, you there with the paper. Hey, girl, I ain't know you go to this bathroom. Pop up. pop up when you go to church and be in the pew that's right behind her. As soon as she turn around, praise the Lord, saint, how you doing? You pop up on this girl. You got to pop it up, baby, at her job. Be in the break room, send out. This way you working, girl. I know you working. Pop up. You got to get to popping up in here. You got to out pop her. All right, grocery store. Right there in the produce section. Soon as she good, have you seen these onions up in here? Pop up on her. That's what Tommy wants you to do. Get to popping. When her and her husband leave church and they go to brunch, be right there. Have you seen the waffles they got up in this brunch? Girl, you need to get you some. Get to popping around here. Okay? Yes. When are getting ready to come? She gonna run down there to Burlington Coat Factory. Roll right up on a girl. Aisle 6, got some trench coats. You got to stay. You ain't gonna understand what they got up in here. You got to pop up. Get to popping. If she got kids, pass by the school. Pop up on it. Your son in the third or fourth grade. I don't even know you had a son. Really? Pop up. Pop up everywhere you think she gonna be. And just roll up on her. When she with her girlfriends going out, come out the back. Girl, I ain't know this where y'all be getting it on. Let me sit down and get a drink with y'all. Pop up. You should never stop popping. I want you popping up 24/7 this lady. Pop off. Think about it. Make this your mission that you just want to be everywhere she gonna be. Okay? Mm-hmm. If she's sitting out on the patio, walk through her backyard. Pop up. Hey. Yeah. Girl, I done went through the wrong gate. I didn't know I was at the wrong. How you doing, though? No, I just wanted to come by and say hello. You looking good, girl. All right, then.
1: She's very disrespectful. Pop up on her. I like it.
2: You got to keep popping up. Mm-hmm. You got to pop. Pop deserves a pop back. It just does. It has to.
1: It goes together.
2: Get the popping. You go. Mm-hmm. What you going to do is quit popping up on me and my man. So I'm going to make sure I get the popping back. That's all you got to do. Pop back. Pop, pop, pop, pop, pop back. That's it.
1: And that'll stop
2: I don't care if she in jail. Pull up on her. Hey, girl, how long you been in here? I just got in here, too. I ain't even, girl. I'm down here on some tickets. Got these tickets. You know, they got me on some trumped-up charges. Don't worry about it. Look, hit me up when you get out, though. Call me when you get out.
1: All right, nephew, hang on. We have part two coming up to today's Strawberry Letter. Today's subject, stop popping up over here. We'll get back into it and hear from Junior right after this.
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Hey, this is Shirley Strawberry. How you doing? Don't go anywhere. You don't want to miss the Strawberry Letter. You know it's going to be crazy. It's coming up next right here on Steve Harvey Saturdays.

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All right, we're going to recap today's Strawberry Letter. The subject is "Stop Popping Up Over Here." A young lady wrote this letter. She says about 5 months ago, she moved into her boyfriend's place because she had a really bad roommate and she needed to move out of her apartment. She's 24. Her boyfriend's 29. So before she moved in with her boyfriend, she met one of his female friends. And, she said she could tell by her body language that this female friend really

0: liked her boyfriend. She told her boyfriend. Her boyfriend just blew it off. Like, girl, you know, get on out of here with all of that. She does, you know, all, like men do. Like men always do when we tell them stuff like that. So, so she moved in the house with the man. She ran into this woman, his female friend, at the gas station. She spoke to the woman first. The female friend gave her a weak hello. Again, she told her man that this girl likes him. And then the girl just started popping up everywhere. She started popping up at the house. He's outside washing his car. Here comes the female friend popping up. Yep. So the boyfriend told his girlfriend, new roommate, that this girl has a husband and he's friends with her and the husband. But we've never seen the husband. We've never seen the husband. All we see is this girl popping up at his house. So the writer of the letter, the 24-year-old, wants to know, is something going on between them? And how does she get her boyfriend to be truthful about the female friend? Junior?
1: You're not going to get him to be truthful. You can forget that. Mm-hmm. You know what, Shirley, this reminds me of? A situation I was in. You know, I had two women liking me at the same time. One time in my life. Two women like me at one time.
0: What,
1: one time.
0: Junior? Tell. What happened?
1: Yeah. It was just a one time. I couldn't believe it. I was shocked two women liked me at the same time. That was appalling to me.
0: Uh-huh.
1: And I told the other girl, I said, she ain't thinking about me like that. But you'll never get him to be truthful. Be truthful. He's not going to do that.
0: No.
1: This man is glad y'all both talking.
0: Barely,
1: so he get
0: though.
1: To hide his girlfriend and have his other girlfriend, because she ain't married. We ain't never seen this husband. He ain't never there. Uh-huh. You let Mrs. Spates go out and be with somebody else, and why I would be around. I don't care who house she pull up at. I'm there too.
0: Right, you're with your wife.
1: How a married woman always somewhere her husband ain't? That's impossible. Is he gonna be truthful? No. Well, I'm with Tommy. Yeah, pop up. Start popping up.
2: Pop up.
1: You need to pop up. You got to send a message back to her, because she just feel like she can have your man whenever she want to. Can't see that.
0: Yeah,
2: I don't care where she at.
0: Is something going on between the two of them?
1: Absolutely.
2: Mm-hmm. Yes.
0: Absolutely. And it's been going on, right?
1: Well, I heard Stevie the ages Wonder 25 and 29. I knew they was messing around.
0: Wait, what, Junior?
1: When
0: what?
1: It was 25 and 29, I knew then. They young. Uh-huh. Yeah.
0: Uh-huh.
1: Yeah. Mm-hmm.
0: Yeah. But why would he lie to her, or if he's lying, saying that she had a husband and he's friends with both of them?
1: Girl.
0: So he can get more of what he wants?
1: Sure. He get to see her. Now, let me tell you something. Both of them fine, because they both stayed with him. See, myself, I'm ugly. They both left me. I knew.
0: You knew it.
1: I wasn't one day with nobody take my phone call. I knew. I said, they left me because I'm unattractive. I knew it.
0: But they liked you, though. They liked you for something.
1: It was just like today. It was on a Wednesday. Thursday morning, both of them gone. Now, what happened? What happened last night?
0: You thought it was a dream.
1: Yeah. They both gone. I called both numbers. Hey, okay, you can't talk. Okay, all right. All right,
3: I'm busy.
1: Called another. Hello? Okay, cool. You ain't got time. Okay. Mm-hmm. Well, I'll be here. Never went on another date. So he got two women. Yeah.
0: Uh-huh.
1: Yeah, they both fine. Yeah, they talking.
0: Mm-hmm.
1: But if you concerned, like, was this before you? Absolutely, it was before you. And it's going on currently right now.
0: Right now. Yeah. She has no husband. Because no husband, like you say, Junior, would allow his wife to pop over.
1: Let Mrs. Space go to somebody's house and think I ain't going to be there.
0: Yeah.
1: Matter of fact, I'm in the passenger seat. I'm reaching over, honking the horn. Hurry up! I'm talking at the gas station with the weak hello. Come on now.
0: Yeah.
1: Come on.
0: Yeah, and why is she giving his girlfriend shade?
1: And then she texted your man. Mm-hmm. While at the gas station, talking about, I just saw your girl. Okay, cool.
0: But she's going to act like she didn't know the woman when she saw her, when the woman spoke to her.
1: Exactly.
0: Weak hello. Yeah.
1: And you know what, Carla Shirley, you know what she needs to do?
0: What?
1: Move back out.
0: Yeah, that's what I think. Save her money and get out of there.
1: Mm. Okay. Yeah. Because this ain't going to change.
0: Yeah.
1: No.
0: Yep. Now he just has two.
1: At one point in time, Shirley, I had two women like me. Now I realized I was unattractive. They both left on the same day. I knew something was wrong.
0: But how did you feel, Junior? How did that make you feel?
1: Oh, I had to go find somebody else. I wasn't hurt. I just realized what it was. You know, I just say, yeah, you know, I called both of them. I just, hey, how you doing? You can't talk right now? Okay, cool. Okay.
0: But how did you feel when you realized that both of them liked you at the same time?
1: I had to go find somebody that was in my, you know, in my level. I had to go find somebody just as unattractive as I was. So, you know.
0: What?
3: Junior.
2: You just make yourself.
1: I had to have some leverage. It had to be an even playing field. I had to have some.
3: What are you saying?
1: Boy, you ain't handsome. Neither is you.
0: He means back in the day. Yeah. Back in the day. Not now.
1: You're not handsome. Yeah. Neither is you. We equals. We equals in here.
0: All right.
1: I had to find somebody I could talk trash back too, because she told me, you ain't attractive. Wouldn't need you either.
0: Yeah. All right, guys.
3: Nice.
0: All right,
1: we together.
0: Leave your comments on today's Strawberry Letter on Instagram at Steve Harvey FM, and check out the Strawberry Letter podcast on the free iHeartRadio app.
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1: This is from JJ on Steve Harvey FM. JJ says, I have planned a road trip with a couple of friends to see my team play in a preseason NFL game. Late last week, one of my cousins passed away unexpectedly, and the funeral has been scheduled for the same day as the game. I can't go to both, so I told my mom I'd be going to the game. She is really disappointed in me and thinks I'm being disrespectful. I saw this cousin once every couple of years. Come on, morning crew. Am I really being selfish?
2: Yeah.
1: This is from JJ.
2: Yeah. Okay, see, Tommy, I see you, Tommy having some little feelings.
1: Uh-huh. Some little feelings.
2: What is
3: it, Tommy? I mean, you know...
1: What? The game or the funeral? Game the game or the funeral? Or the funeral. That's
3: I mean, a person only dies once. I mean, you can at least go to
1: what?
2: And he is dead. Let's keep that in mind.
1: Where is this going? I'm scared.
2: Ain't like he's dying. He's already
4: he's
2: dead.
4: He's gone.
2: Yeah, let's keep that in mind.
1: Okay. Okay.
4: So what would you do, Steve? Mm-hmm.
2: Oh, I'm at the game.
1: You knew he would be at the game.
2: I'm at the game.
0: I mean,
1: you didn't even have to think about it, though, Steve.
2: There ain't nothing to think about.
1: Why? Because you only see the cousin once every couple of years.
2: We wasn't cool no way. Hey, look. Hey, I see everybody at the funeral, and no good and well, I'm going to the game.
1: Oh, you tell them you're going to the funeral. But
2: No. Yeah, I tell them I'm going. Then I just don't go. Don't nobody miss you at the funeral. Nobody. Only person can not show up at that funeral and be talked about his siblings, his parents, or the body itself.
1: The body
2: don't make right. The body
1: that's
2: you got some problems.
1: Yeah.
2: But that's it.
4: So all you right. going to the game. Okay. Yeah. Tommy, you going to the funeral?
3: I'm going to go to the funeral, just show my face, and then I'm going to get on to the game. You know how
2: the
3: you just stop by and mute about
1: it. Yeah, it's out of town. Yeah, you got to already be at the game. Yeah.
4: Still going to the funeral?
3: I probably sent a video. That's how you do it. That's how you do it.
4: You're not a part of the program.
2: Yeah. I'm going to do a video on
4: it. Speak.
2: Tommy, that's a good idea. I'm going to do a video of me crying and just send it to the camera.
4: What is your video, Steve? You cried.
2: Wish I was there.
1: How y'all doing?
2: Y'all stop all that hollering back here.
4: Go Brown.
3: Cleveland.
2: Shut up with all that shit. My cousin dead.
1: That is funny.
3: Dog pound.
1: All right, we have time for another one.
4: He said, stop all that chin. My cousin's dad.
1: We have time for another one. This is from Noah on Steve Harvey FM. Noah writes, my girlfriend is smart, curious, thoughtful, and one of the most interesting people I've ever known. But I can't stand the people she surrounds herself with. Her friends are shallow. Their lives seem to revolve around TV, gossip, shopping, and what everyone else is doing. I would never ask her to give up people she loves, but I also don't want to spend the rest of my life pretending I enjoy being around them. Is it possible to build a life with someone while wanting almost nothing to do with the rest of theirs?
2: Well, of course it is. You know, you're not marrying her friend, you know? So, but I want you to think about something though, young man. You get to choose your friend. These ain't family members you upset with. She chose these people.
4: So what do you say?
2: And if you the old saying is, if you describe your five closest friends, you described you. So I don't know what part of it. She might be tricking you, dog. You finna marry Ooh, I'm glad I didn't say what I was going to say.
1: Ooh, I am too, Steve. I don't even know what it was, but I'm so happy God, you didn't say you, it. All right. We're moving on. Thank you. Coming up next, we'll have more of the Steve Harvey Morning Show right after this.
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1: Dirty South. 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
2: Say what?
1: Dirty South.
2: Here we go.
1: Can y'all really feel me?
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1: East Coast feel me. 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
1: Can y'all really feel me?
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2: Say what?

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Won't you come play around my way, and listen to what I gotta say, Simple thing. Don't you know I am the man? Rock shows here, the gent Japan, Have people shaking my hand,

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1: 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The campaign comes just ahead of football and homecoming season. I like that. Right. I like that.
0: Congratulations, Southern SU. Yes.
1: Yeah, so are you guys going to any homecoming games?
0: Yes.
2: Okay.
3: Yeah. I'm going to a TSU, Texas Southern University. I'm definitely going there.
1: Okay, yeah. That's your alma mater, right?
3: No, that's my mom. That's my mom and dad alma mater.
1: I'm going to hang
3: with the black people. I'm going to hang with the black people.
0: Oh, you can do homecoming with us. Well, I will be at Spell House for sure.
1: Yeah,
0: Spell and Woodmore House. Mm-hmm. Mm-hmm. Then Prairie View, and I might sneak in Howard. Then I heard North Carolina A&T's is off.
1: You just want to party. She just wants to party. Yeah, she's free now since Tasha's in college.
4: She can make trips.
1: Yeah,
0: Monica, let's go to Jackson State. Let's go.
3: I actually worked at the Gap in high school. That was one of my jobs. I worked at the Gap. Uh-huh. Yes, I did.
1: What did you do?
3: I was over the sweat wall, Shirley, and I folded them and had them nice and neat. And I used to hate when customers come in and pull stuff off the wall.
1: Oh, I was that customer. Mm-hmm.
3: See that right there?
0: Uh-huh. Yeah, I would pull them all down.
1: Yeah, all down. Like, get my size.
0: That ain't my problem.
1: All right, coming up, we'll play a round of Would You Rather right after this.
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1: If you're not a certified prankster and this is not what you do for a living, you should not be jumping into this. 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
3: Mm-hmm. Certified.
4: That's interesting.
2: Yeah. What, Steve?
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1: It is time now for a round of Would You Rather. Would you rather, listen guys, would you rather play dominoes or spades?
2: Dominoes.
0: Dominoes.
2: 4 hours nonstop.
1: For a whole Big day, six. Dominoes.
2: Yep. Big six. Nine never. Let's go.
1: Steve?
0: I wouldn't advise playing with Uncle Steve. Not that.
3: Yeah, I'm going to play cards.
1: You'd rather play spades for 24 hours for a whole day?
3: Okay. I'm
1: Why?
3: I'm a deal eventually.
1: Yeah. All right. Would you rather not be able to control your tears or not be able to control your laughter? Which one?
0: I love that.
3: Yeah, I don't want
2: to. I have busted out
3: tears.
2: At the wrong time, though.
3: Yeah, and I will continue to do that.
1: Make no mistake.
3: But what I don't like crying, so I'm not gonna be sitting there.
1: I hate crying. I don't like crying.
3: Been here crying. I don't like that. The laughing, no. I laugh most of the stuff I laugh at. I ain't supposed to laugh at nowhere.
1: Yeah, we know.
3: That's the problem. Mm-hmm.
1: Would you rather have to wrestle an octopus while in the ocean, or would you rather run from a coyote in the woods?
3: Oh no, I'm gonna get in here with this coyote.
4: Yeah.
3: Oh,
4: really?
3: Yeah, and put something on him.
1: On a coyote, okay.
3: Oh, for sure. An octopus, dude, you finna be in trouble.
4: Yeah.
1: Eight tentacles. Why are you in the ocean anyway? That's the other thing.
3: No, a coyote is a vicious dog.
1: Yes. Mm-hmm. Yes.
4: What you say? I kicked that
3: dog. Dog, I'm telling you right now.
0: No. Can I tell you who's at your ranch in Dallas? I ain't never been at Unc Steve's ranch in Dallas. And he was out there fishing. Mm-hmm. And he heard these noise. And I don't know what the noise is. But Unc Steve looked like a commando. He got bowie knife. He got gun. Yes. He got everything. Uh-huh. So he heard that noise. He said, Junior, when I tell you get in that water. I said, getting water
4: get
0: for
4: in
0: what?
4: The water.
0: Yeah, get in the water. Because there's a pack of coyotes behind it. I ain't know nothing about none of this. I'm from the city. Why we gotta get it?
3: Junior just sitting over there just talking. I said, Junior, hold on. Hey, Unc, what's that noise? I looked over there, I saw all in my eyes. I said, Junior, when I tell you to get in the water, just walk towards me. And we're just gonna go get in this water.
0: Now, why, Unc, why
3: we getting in the water? I said, hey, that's what Junior, he said. I was cussing so hard at Junior. Hey, man, this ain't time for discussion. Get your stupid behind and walk over here. Because they was right there, man. How did he see them? Oh, it was a pack of them, too.
1: A pack of coyotes?
3: And you know one, two coyotes you don't have to worry about. But when there's eight of them, they different.
1: Wow.
3: They
1: okay. different.
3: They get real. It's like a group
4: water?
3: Of dudes.
0: No, we didn't believe.
3: No, I ended up, because I stepped towards the water, and I was just telling Junior, I kept waving at Junior. What? Junior?
1: All right.
0: I got on these brand new Air Force Ones.
1: All right, coming up. Thank you, guys. Coming up, it's our last break of the day, and we'll close out the show with the one and only Steve Harvey right after this.
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1: The same old thing, things have become so mundane. 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
1: It is time now for our last break of the day, and here we are. This is it. And Junior, you have a question for Steve before he closes out the show?
0: Yeah.
2: Why I'm closing out the show. It's because of Junior.
1: Okay.
2: Of these inquisitive questions that's come from this young man's mind. Oh, it's all
0: nice.
2: A part of it.
0: Growing like everybody else. Mm-hmm. And I want to ask you about
2: this.
3: Okay. I knew that was coming.
0: I walked into that one. I did.
1: Shots fired.
0: You know what? I don't even want to ask.
2: Yeah, I'm sorry about
0: he
2: that.
0: He just said, now you had that grow.
2: We'll grow up then and just make it happen. ain't no letting the question and the hair go.
0: Come on, Uncle. Right, let me ask you this, Big Dog. You know, we mess up a lot in life. I know we may beat ourselves down. We may not feel the same about what we've done and all these things. And I hear you talk about this, but talk about the positive part about when you finally get it right. What is that about? How that feeling feel?
2: You know what you say? For you to even ask the question of when you finally get it right, you know what that means? That means you fail several times. See, you don't finally get it right without the failure. See, that's the part that's hard to get people to understand. And I'll tell you something, man. I know a lot of people who beat themselves up over mistakes that they made. I've done it myself in the past. I used to really sometimes, man, make a mistake and just wallow in it. I mean, just sit there, man, in a misery so crazy. Oh man, and then I'd tell some people about it and they would help me wallow in it. Give me more reasons to go, yeah, man, that is really messed up. I can't believe you did that. Man, you did what? Oh, man. Man, hang in there, dog. That's crazy. I've done it to myself hundreds of times. And I know a lot of people who did it. As I got older, and I started understanding through my relationship with God exactly what could happen because of this relationship. And one thing that I picked up that was major in this relationship was forgiveness. Forgiveness. And sometimes, man, well, listen to me. God will forgive you, but sometimes you got to forgive yourself. Sometimes you have to say, okay, God, thank you for your forgiveness. Now I forgive me. See, God forgives you, but if you're going to keep wallowing in it, it's not because God didn't forgive you, it's because you won't forgive yourself. Or you hang around people who constantly remind you of what you did to hold you in that position. That's a very manipulative friend. That's a shaky person, man. You don't need nobody like that in your life. And you don't need to be that way towards your own self in your life. You have got to understand that all these mistakes you are making are a very, very valuable part of the equation. And if you quit looking at these mistakes, these L's you're taking, if you quit looking at these L's as losses and start looking at these L's as lessons, you won't lose. Now, look, man, every L you take, there's still a lesson. Look, three of us on this show have lost our mothers. But in losing our mothers, look at the lessons that she taught us, that we hear her voice all the time saying and stuff and reminding us of things that she once told us. And we live our life like that. And because we had great mothers, we are blessed to have great memories. You know, and we're able to smile sometimes about it and share funny stories about it, you know. That's a good thing, you know. So all of your L's, if you quit looking at them as losses and realize that a lot of these L's are lessons, you can handle it better. But Junior, your original question was, how do you feel when you finally get it right? Well, in order to finally get it right, it simply means you've gotten it wrong a bunch of times. Don't you see that that's the process to finally getting it right? That those are the steps to finally getting it right? Man, it's okay to be that way. It's okay to fail. I know you don't like it, man. Oh, I know you don't like failure. But how can you not? You know, failure is a wonderful teacher. Experience is a beautiful thing to have. But you do realize that the cost of experience, it costs you your youth. You don't get to be experienced until you get older. The last time you start listening to some really wise 10-year-old, huh? The last time you went, man, have you seen this 10-year-old's YouTube page? He brilliant. He may be. He may be. But I can tell you right now, he don't know nothing about real life. Now, I don't know what he done read and memorized, but he don't know nothing about making rent at 10. He don't know nothing about providing for a family at 10. He don't know nothing about getting fired. He don't know nothing about bad credit. He don't know nothing about divorce. He don't know nothing about having a child. So you can get this 10-year-old to memorize all the speeches you want, and he sound nice and he brilliant, but he don't know nothing. You get experience. Experience is priceless. It's a shame you have to pay for it with your youth. So when you finally get it right, that just means you've overcome all the wrongs. And congratulations. Welcome to adulthood. And oh, by the way, the first is coming. Ladies and gentlemen, that's my closing remarks today. Hope you enjoyed it. Y'all have a great day today. Talk to God. He'd absolutely love to hear from you. Peace.

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This is Frankie Bauer, and this is Rhythm of News with Chris B. Bennett. I'll be right on the rhythm, and your host, Chris B. Bennett, CEO of the Seattle Media Newspaper Group, will be right on the news. 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
1: Good morning, like everybody, for tuning in for this edition of Rhythm and News. 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
1: Black-owned restaurants have long been more than places to grab a meal. They create jobs, support community organizations, provide opportunities for entrepreneurs, and perhaps just as importantly, give people places to gather, celebrate, and maintain a sense of community. But like restaurants across the region, many are facing tremendous economic pressures as the cost of food, labor, utilities, rent, and other expenses continue to rise. And that's why the Seattle Medium, the Urban League of Metropolitan Seattle, and Bird Bar Place have joined forces for Pack the House, a 10-week campaign encouraging the community to intentionally support Black-owned restaurants throughout the greater Seattle area. And with this morning to talk about the campaign, our two leaders whose organizations have long worked to strengthen economic opportunity and the Black community in Seattle, Dr. Angela Griffin, CEO of Bird Bar Place, and Michelle Merriweather, President and CEO of the Urban League of Metropolitan Seattle, who are our partners in this campaign. Good morning, ladies.
2: Good morning.
1: Good morning. Michelle, let's start with you. Can you talk a little bit about how the campaign will work and what we're trying to accomplish over the next 10 weeks?
2: Absolutely. First of all, thank you. And thanks to the Seattle Medium for bringing us together for this important effort. For the next 10 weeks, we are intentionally supporting Black-owned businesses, one business each week, encouraging the community to show up, support these businesses, invest in these businesses, have dinner at these businesses, have lunch at these businesses, and have meetings and gatherings at these businesses to ensure that they know that we are there to support them. And of course, this is one business each week, and of course, we have our coffee shops in addition to that every morning on your way to work. You know, skip making coffee at home, stop at the Scene, Avalé, or Boom Buna, and have coffee. This is about intentionality, Chris. This is about ensuring that our businesses that are all struggling right now, all of our restaurants, the industry, as you shared at the opening, are having a hard time. This is our way of saying we see you, we love you, we appreciate you, we need you in this community, and the community is going to show up for them as they showed up for us for so long.
1: Right. And Dr. Griffith, I think Michelle said it very well. You know, while we're highlighting and asking people to actively support 10 Black-owned restaurants over the next 10 weeks, this campaign has a much larger focus, and that we are encouraging people to support all Black-owned restaurants, even other Black-owned businesses in the area, even if they're not featured during the campaign. And like she said, we're even encouraging people to support our local Black-owned coffee shops.
3: Yes, yes, and share the word. And also, you know, this is beyond 10 weeks, right? So this is the opportunity to go and try out if you haven't been to any of these spots already, if you don't know about them. We talk about them in community, right? But that doesn't mean we show up. So it's an opportunity to say, okay, let me go over there and see what's going on. Let me eat there. When you eat any of these spots, when you drink any of the coffee, you're going to want to brag about it, right? So this is a long game here to get the community to be active and engaged and supporting our local businesses.
1: Right. And both Bird Bar Place and the Urban League have a much broader mission around economic opportunity, stability, and strengthen our communities. Dr. Angela, start with you. You know, why the support in this campaign was important?
3: Well, Bird Bar Place has been feeding the community for several decades now. And so food is a staple. Food security is a staple, a part of our business strategy. But also, it's important to make sure that it goes beyond our four walls into feeding the whole community in a variety of ways. And so, when we got the call about being able to support another way to make sure people are eating good food, that they are fellowshipping with each other in community. Like, Michelle, I love how you said, go there, work there, pick your computer and post up and do some work, you know, have some conversations, get to know somebody in the community that you didn't know. I mean, that's one of the things I love doing. But Bird Bar Place has been that space for a long time where people come to engage and spend time together, get to know each other, get fed, get your utilities paid for, get other services taken care of. But a community space, a community hub, just like these restaurants are.
1: Right. And Michelle, same question to you. You know, why did the Urban League feel that this is an important campaign to get involved with, particularly right now?
2: Well, the Urban League for a long time has been supporting small business and entrepreneurship and business growth. Many of the restaurants that we are featuring, we have directly worked with and supported in their growth, and they've supported us. I think back to 2020 when we were all unsure of where we were going and how to get information and vaccinations. Ephraim from Boom Boona opened up his locations for us to host vaccine clinics, testing clinics, and has been a great partner of ours. And that's just one example. We have had events at Classic Eats for years and partnered with Tony at Classic Eats for a long time. We partnered with Stephanie over at La Spiga. All of them, or many of them, we've partnered with in other ways, and they've supported us and showed up for us. So it's time for us to do the same. The Urban League also has an entrepreneurship center and small business incubator where we're supporting the growth of small businesses in any way and every way that we possibly can, because it's hard right now. You know, laws are changing, rules are changing, things are making it really difficult for our small businesses just to stay in business. So this is, Urban League is like Bird Bar Place, like the Medium, are being real intentional in spotlighting these businesses, and just the fact that we need to be very intentional about showing up for Black-owned businesses. And so the Urban League has done that for, you know, 96 years. We're going to keep doing that. And we've said since the beginning, we have supported one individual, one family, one business at a time. And this is our continued effort at doing just that.
1: Right. And Michelle, I know you've made a point to talk about economic empowerment and say that it doesn't really happen only through programs. It also happens through the choices we make every day. Can you kind of talk about the economic impact that we can have collectively when we're intentional and strategic about where and how we spend our money?
2: Absolutely. Let me say this first. Our Black-owned businesses are certainly not in business just to serve Black folks. Any and everyone should be supporting Black-owned businesses, because that's just good business. But for us, these are also our hubs, our community hubs. They also employ us, right? They're uplifting and empowering our own community. So we need to do the same for them. We need to show up for them. We need to be intentional about where we spend our money. And when we do that, when we recycle our dollars into our businesses, that comes back to us. That empowers and builds a stronger, healthier community. What we know, in the central area, we have gone from, 80% of us living in the central area to about 14%. Most of the businesses that we are supporting, many of the businesses are in the central area. But we are also starting to migrate further south. So as we were trying to select our businesses, we also kept that in mind. What I also want to add before I pass off to Dr. Griffin is that we kept that in mind as we spread further south. We wanted to have small businesses that are down south that are relatively new, different, more vegan. Not all of us are vegan, because I do know that I enjoy a good burger or good oxtail every now and then. But we wanted to make sure that we are trying something new too, introducing different things into our community and environment, because we are diverse just as the menus that we are representing. But these are not the only businesses. So like Dr. Griffin said, make sure that you are just over the next 10 weeks and beyond, once or twice a week, make sure that you're recycling your dollar and investing into our businesses in our community.
1: Right. And Dr. Angela, Bird Bar Place has deep roots in the Central District and has witnessed how much the community has changed over the years, like Michelle just alluded to. Can you talk a little bit about when longtime Black-owned restaurants or businesses disappear, what a community can lose just beyond losing the business itself?
3: Well, I mean, we lose the impact of a great community space, right? We lose the ability to go and commune with each other, to uplift each other, to support each other. And people actually find themselves scrambling when a restaurant leaves. Like, I mean, on one corner of Jackson, 23rd and Jackson, we had a restaurant leave there, and people were like, okay, where are they now? Where are they doing? People are tracking where they are now, right? But another restaurant has come in there, and we're building trust and building relationship and building, you know, starting all over again. And I think it creates a little uncertainty for the Black community, the smaller Black community that we are in Seattle. It creates a little uncertainty that we are still there, that we are still valued, that we still have some great spots to go to. It also opens the door for us to explore beyond Seattle, as Michelle mentioned, you know, to go out beyond Seattle. But, you know, we were a central part and still are a central part of the Seattle community as Black folks. And so we need to trust that we are still welcome in our community, that we are still valued in our community. And having these types of spaces demonstrate that for us, and not just for us. It demonstrates that for other people in the community. They know that we are still there with them, and we're still engaged with them, and we still socialize together and commune together for other folks, you know, the whole BIPOC and beyond a group of people is also important that we're engaging together. And many people drive into Seattle to work because they can't afford to live there, right? Mm-hmm. So when I come to work to Seattle every day, knowing that I can still get some soul food, knowing that I can still get, you know, some wings, knowing I got great coffee in Seattle from people that look like me, that's valuable as well.
1: Right. And, you know, the immediate goal of Packing the House is pretty straightforward. You know, we're going to try to get people through the doors, put money into the cash registers of these businesses. But yeah, can you talk about how significant can increased customer traffic and cash flow be for mm-hmm. a restaurant that's trying to make payroll, pay vendors, and just keep up with operating expenses, which, like you said, these are increasing all the time, and it's becoming harder and harder for, you know, not just our Black-owned businesses and restaurants. It's becoming harder for Black-led organizations and institutions mm-hmm. in our community as well.
3: Yeah, it's a business. You know, Michelle and I run businesses, right? And many times when we go and sit down in these spaces and we order the food, we drink the coffee, and then, you know, we don't realize that there's still payroll still has to be met. There's hiring, there's retention of staff, there's, you know, operations, there's buying and supplies. And, you know, sometimes we look at the menu and we say, wow, why does this cost what it costs? Well, because you have to keep the doors open and pay all the fees and the taxes and so forth. The business operation is important, but the business operation is part of the economy, right? And so it also comes, as Michelle said, those dollars come back to us. Because when you invest, it's an investment, right? And you get a good meal while you're investing. You get a good cup of coffee while you're investing into the community as a whole, not just the Black business. You invest in the community as a whole. The Black business benefits, and it keeps the cultural aspect, and it keeps the broader community aspect. But it's an investment opportunity as well.
1: Right.
4: Yeah, I want to... I'm sorry, Chris. Can I just
1: add? Go ahead.
4: We're living in a time that people are being real intentional about trying to erase us, right? Yeah. We're living in a moment that anti-Blackness is so prevalent and so strong, nearly a 180 degree turn from where we were in June of 2020 and 2021, right? And so that is doing real harm to our businesses, to our community organizations that are showing up for community, to just everyday people. Our children feel like they're invisible and not feeling seen and valued. This is our opportunity to say, we see us. This is I'll call this our version of mutual aid, right? we got to take care of us right now, because that is how we're going to survive. Not only in investment, but in community gathering and build. And this is building joy, which we absolutely need if we're going to survive this moment. We will survive it. We will come out stronger. We will come out better. But this is how. Mutual aid, showing up for each other, appreciating each other, and seeing each other in community.
1: Right. And Michelle, you just stole my thunder for my next question.
4: I'm gonna
1: get into it anyway, because it's an important topic. And before I talk about this as well, I think it's important to note, like, you know, we're engaging in this initiative, right? But each of us on this line right now, and I don't want to put words in your guys' mouth, but I can speak for, you know, our organization, your guys' organization, other organizations, our community, we're all going through our own trials and tribulations right now as well, because funding sources have decreased, revenues have been decreased, people who were doing business with us beforehand for a variety of reasons might not be doing business with us, even if they would like to do it. And so, you know, while, you know, both of you could be involved in doing other things that are trying to just support the mission and longevity and the financial positions of your own organizations, you know, we all felt that it was important for us to galvanize the community in this effort, because it's not about just us. It's about our entire community. As our entire community flourishes, then all of us flourish. And with that being said, you know, Michelle kind of hit it as well, but Dr. Griffith, I'm going to give it to you, and Michelle, you can chime in if you want to as well. Mm-hmm. You know, let's talk about the importance of supporting our own right now, because, like I said, our businesses, our organizations, institutions, and our community in general are under attack. Politically, we're being targeted in many ways, are also being disenfranchised economically because our allies, friends, et cetera, outside of our community are being threatened economically if they choose to support, do business, offer relief and opportunities to our community. So how important is it for us to look within and to one another right now? Because in my opinion, it's time for us to start creating opportunities for us and not waver in our attempts to uplift and empower our community.
3: Yes, I say, you know, and we need to do that collectively. You know, Michelle spoke to this a little bit, but when the murder of George Floyd happened, we had a lot of philanthropy for nonprofit organizations wanting to give dollars to the Black community, right? And that has fizzled. The impact of that has fizzled away. But some of us as organizations, like, you know, speak for Burbank Place, we have held some of that funding aside to make sure we keep giving back to the Black community. And it sometimes it feels like pennies, but it's something, right? And it's a collective dollar that we've been trying to make sure goes back to Black folks as much as we possibly can, because we've been known as that organization, just like Urban League has for decades, to be the first organization that people call when they're struggling, when they're hurting, when something isn't working, when something's going wrong. They're calling us and saying, hey, Burbank Place should be here to support us. So we've been trying to figure out ways to do that. And this campaign is another opportunity for us to be a part of supporting and uplifting the Black community, our Black restaurants, our Black coffee shops, Black people in general, in any way we possibly can.
1: I agree. Michelle, did you have anything to add to that before I went to the next?
4: Part of me feels like you're going to ask a question again, but I'm going to say it. I'm going to say it anyway, because I just love this conversation, and I love being in community with both of you. Exactly. It's exactly that. Like, I was telling somebody the other day, in June of 2020, and for about a year or two after that, I get an email, a phone call, et cetera, saying how much

0: have had to make tough choices and invest less, right? So they're still with us, but they're not giving us as much as they were giving us when the economy was booming. And we're grateful for them. But things have changed. We're in a different place. And when the regular economy, when the U.S. economy, when Seattle economy catches a cold, the Black community catches COVID. And when we catch COVID, we die, right? Our communities lose, our businesses close, our kids aren't fed. So this is us being real intentional about supporting our own. And, you know, businesses are still, corporations, philanthropies, certainly there are those that are still rocking with us, and we're so grateful for them. But in order for us to make it through this, we have to make sure that we are supporting our own. Black folks created philanthropy. We created philanthropy because we were always there supporting us. Our Black Panther Party created free lunches, right? Created making sure that our kids had health care. We know how to do this. We know how to make it through this. We know how to support our own, and this is how. This is how.
1: Right. And over the course of the next 10 weeks, we're encouraging people to support our Black-owned business community. Each week, we're going to highlight and feature a local Black-owned restaurant. You can keep up with who we're supporting each and every week, and all the restaurants that we're supporting right now, either through the Seattle Medium newspaper print edition each week, online at seattlemedium.com, or you can go to packthehouseseattle.com. That's packthehouseseattle.com. And also, I know that the Urban League and Bird Bar also promoting everything through their social media and their distribution networks as well. Ladies, with that being said, what's your final message to the community this morning about why they should get behind this campaign, Pack the House, and what it is that we're actually asking people to do over the next 10 weeks, but also more importantly, beyond those 10 weeks, because this is not just about a temporary Band-Aid. This is about trying to have a permanent solution, but also trying to change the mindset of so many people in our community to intentionally support these institutions consistently rather than waiting until they're in crisis to support them. Even though quite a few of them, a lot of our local restaurants are in crisis right now as we speak.
0: Yeah, they are. And they still open the door every day for us to get our coffee, to get our food, to share a meal. And they are struggling themselves. And we cannot wait until they close their doors to say, what happened? I loved them. You know, we'll miss them. Like, we don't need a social media storm when it is over. We need it now. We need it now to help prevent these businesses from closing. They're all restaurants right now are working and operating within the margins. Food prices are astronomical. We have to pay their staff, and they have to provide health care for their staff, and the list goes on. We want that. That is important. But the only way they can sustain that is if we show up for them. And this is our opportunity. And this next 10 weeks, you know, they say 30 days creates a habit, right? We're giving us, twice that and then some. We're creating a habit. We're building a muscle so that after the next 10 weeks, we know that at least once a week, I'm going to have lunch or dinner at a Black-owned business. But at least once a week, I'm going to skip making coffee at home or going to the coffee shop on the corner, which we know is consistent and going to be there for us. At least once a week, I'm going to stop by a Black-owned coffee shop and get my coffee and check in with a friend or say thank you to the cashier or wait staff at these Black-owned businesses, because we got us. We got us. We have no choice.
1: All right.
2: And there's a variety of ways to support. Like there is a, you know, show up and eat, tell other people about it, put it on your social media. Also, you know, if you run a business and you're getting food catered, most of these businesses cater. So, you know, Call them up and get some meals delivered. There's a

0: variety of ways to support it. And most importantly, if you can be a regular at one, we all love going to a place where they know our name. Pick one and show up and be a regular there once a week or once a month or something. Take your family when you can, invite friends, spread the word.
1: All right. Well, ladies, I want to thank you for joining us on today's show. I want to thank you for your unwavering support of our community, but more importantly right now, this campaign to support our local Black restaurant community, and just for all the work that you guys are doing here in the area. This is the start of our 10-week campaign called Pack the House. The restaurant we're encouraging people to support this week is Island Soul Restaurant, located in it's 4869 Rainier Avenue South in Seattle in Columbia City. And what we're asking people to do is, it's not a one-day campaign. We're supporting them, this particular business, for this week, but also beyond all that. And what we're asking people to do is to pack the house and spend your dollars with intent over the course of this campaign. Thank you for joining us on the show. I want you guys to have a great weekend, and collectively, your support for just packing the house.
2: 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I'm going to say that as well. We need our Black media, too. Thank you, Chris, for all you do.
1: Thank you. I appreciate it. All right, ladies, have a great weekend. I'll talk to both of you soon.
0: Thank you. Bye.
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3: 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The Seattle Medium Newspaper, that's a message from the people to the people. 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
1: Understanding the law can be empowering, particularly for young people who may encounter the justice system without fully understanding their rights, their responsibilities, or how the system actually works. For more than three decades, Judge Charles V. Johnson Youth and Law Forum has worked to bridge that knowledge gap by bringing young people face-to-face with judges, attorneys, law enforcement professionals, and community leaders in an environment designed for education, conversation, and mentorship. And with me this morning to talk about the Youth and Law Forum is Dr. Margaret Spearman, coordinator of the Judge Charles V. Johnson Youth Law Forum, and Bobby Alexander, program co-chair. Good morning to both of you, and welcome to the show. All right. Dr. Spearman, let's start with you. Can you talk about what the forum is and its purpose?
5: Well, you know, the Judge V. Johnson Youth and Law Forum, the Judge Charles V. Johnson, excuse me, Youth and Law Forum, it is an opportunity for a gathering for young people, their guardians, volunteers, to come together. And it's, over the years, has brought youth and families together with judges, attorneys, law enforcement professionals, educators, behavioral health professionals, and community leaders to educate, empower, build relationships, and create pathways to opportunity.
1: All right. And this will be the 36th annual forum, which is a remarkable longevity for a community program like this. Dr. Spearman, can you talk a little bit how the forum has evolved over the years and what has kept its mission relevant from one generation of young people to the next?
5: Well, you know, I think what's so wonderful is the commitment of the community to protect and educate their young people. So this commitment, while it came about with judges and law enforcement, and it was to address serious issues that youth were having in the juvenile justice system. And I think they brought the community together, and the community has saw the need. And I think it's been wonderful how they gather annually to come and work together to support young people in their everyday lives, and to give parents and guardians, share with them tools and strategies for how to support their young people, to keep them safe and to keep them focused on healthy youth behaviors.
1: Right. And Bobby, the overall message of this event is it's about your rights and responsibilities, your education and elevation. You know, why is it important to teach young people about both sides of the equation, understanding their rights under the law while also understanding their responsibilities?
6: I think that our young people are facing a reality now that is so multi-tiered. You know, like, you're going to school, but then you also have this online media. And, like, those are privileges, right? Those are things that you get to do if they're not used correctly or if you're unaware of how to utilize them. We have instances now in the world of people being extorted or manipulated online by artificial intelligence to commit crimes or to harm themselves. So this is just a perfect example of you have this privilege, but there also is this thing that comes with it that is a gigantic responsibility, and you need to be prepared for that. And I think that that's kind of the essence of what this event is now, is, yes, you are a young person, you are arriving, you are coming into your own, and we look forward to you being a leader in the community, but we need to get you there, and we need to prepare you for it.
1: Right. And, Bobby, one of the unique aspects of this forum is that young people aren't just simply sitting in an auditorium listening to adults talk to them or preach to them. This program is designed to be interactive. Can you talk about what participants actually will be doing in this year's forum, and what types of conversations or experiences do you want them to have?
6: Well, the big thing that we did last year that we're going to try and take to another level is a trial for the kids. So we want them to not just kind of in the aggregate or in a roundabout way say we're doing to youth and law, but we want them to actually see what the process looks like and to participate in the trial. So we want kids to play a role as a judge, as a prosecutor, as a defense attorney, and this year even as a medical examiner and an expert witness. So what we're going to do is we're going to have a fact pattern for the kids where they're going to have to represent, you know, one side or the other, and it'll be something like someone was hit in the head and that person also happened to play high school football. So the question for the jury is going to be, you know, is the injury that this person suffered attributable to the conduct of the defendant? Or is it actually more related to what they're doing in their, you know, in their personal life? And that's a real life example of things that happen in court. And we want them to see just what this looks like and what the discovery of truth looks like in a courtroom, so that they can understand what really would happen to them if they were to be in that space, even on a more simple question. Because our process is really the same every time, regardless of what the question is. You're judged by a group of people. I don't use the word peers, because one thing that I like to get across at this youth law forum is that it's not necessarily peers, it's registered voters, and they may or may not look like them.
1: And Dr. Spearman, can you talk a little bit about parents and guardians as well? Because this is event isn't exclusive for young people. It's also for the parents and guardians. Can you talk about why it's important for parents to participate and what they can learn that may help them better advocate? Excuse me.
5: Well, we have a variety of sessions for parents and guardians. I think this is a time for parents and guardians to come to the table, and it's like a sharing that happens and problem-solving activities for them around fix in relationship to how to protect their young people, how to arm them with the information that they need to move through their daily experiences. It's looking at mental health issues. You know, how can they identify signs that your young people may be experiencing challenges, and to provide them with the necessary resources that will help them address them. We're looking at immigration issues with parents and guardians, and providing them with information I mean, there is a plethora of opportunities that we provide, and they're interactive. So it's not just a lecture experience. Parents are problem solving around scenarios that they're given to build, again, strategies for addressing the problems their young people are facing in school, in the community, in their homes. And they leave with, I think, strategies and a curiosity of looking at how do I work collaboratively with the various systems that are put in place for families and youth.
1: All right. And, Bobby, final question before I'll let you guys go. You know, the forum is a ways off, but it will be here very quickly. It's going to be on November 14th. But it's also important for people to, you know, mark that date in their calendar now and start actually planning and organizing for attending this event and making sure that their youth and their family members are at this event, and not just bring one, but bring multiple people with them to this event. Can you talk about some logistics real quick for our audience about, you know, who it is you guys are hoping to attract to use it in law form, the age groups and demographics you're looking for, and then the time, date, and location, and how people can register?
6: Absolutely. So you can go online and find us if you search, you know, Charles B. Johnson Youth and Law Forum. As far as the who, you know, we are attracting families, and we're really looking for students. So that might be people between, I'm going to say, the ages of 11 to 18. That number 11 might be a little bit low, but we had, you know, younger siblings there last year that were 8 and 9 years old, and we're certainly not going to turn anybody away. We just want community members to understand that some of the topics that we have might be a little bit too mature for them or might require further conversation at home, which is never a negative thing. So you can definitely find us online, Youth Law Forum, and you can register for the event there. But also, we're not in the business of turning people away at the door, so while we encourage people to RSVP, we'd still love to see you there even if you did not.
1: All right. Well, I want to thank you guys for joining us on today's show. We're going to have many more conversations about the Youth and Law Forum as we approach the November 14th date here in Seattle. But I want to thank you guys for organizing this event once again for this year, especially during this critical point in time in our community and in our society as a whole, where it's important for, you know, our kids to be aware of their rights and their responsibilities as they matriculate into adulthood.
5: Chris, may I thank you for working with us over throughout the years and for coming into this new year with a exciting partnership that we'll be talking about later. But thank you very much.
1: All right. Thank you.
6: Thank you, Chris.
1: Yep. I thank you guys for your commitment to this because it's a labor of love. And I know you guys are volunteering in these capacities. So I want to thank you for that. I want you guys to have a great weekend, and I will talk to you soon.
5: Thank you.
6: Thanks.
1: All right. Again, mark the date for the Youth and Law Forum. It's going to take place on November 14th here in Seattle. It's going to be at the church by the side of the road in Tukwila. We'll be right back with a message from the people to the people.

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1: For generations, black-owned restaurants in Seattle have been about more than just what's on the menu. They've been places where families gather, friendships are built, culture is celebrated, and community connections are maintained. And few local restaurants embody the history quite like Island Soul, Rum Bar, and Shoal Shack in Columbia City. Owner Theo Martin's connection to Seattle's restaurant industry goes back to his childhood when he washed collard greens, bused tables, and learned the kitchen at his father's Judkins Barbecue in the Central District. You know, and now Martin has expanded on that family legacy, where he is now the proud owner of Island Soul, where comfort, Southern comfort food and Caribbean flavors come together. Today, Island Soul is the first restaurant being featured in our Pack the House campaign, a 10-week campaign from the Seattle Medium, the Urban League of Metropolitan Seattle, and Bird Bar Place, encouraging our community to intentionally support black-owned restaurants during a challenging period for the restaurant industry. The goal isn't simply to fill tables for 1 week, but it's to introduce businesses to new customers, generate much-needed cash flow, and ultimately turn first-time visitors into customers who return again and again and again. With me this morning to talk about his family's remarkable entrepreneurial journey and this Pack the House campaign is Theo Martin, owner of Island Soul Restaurant in Columbia City. Good morning, Theo.
2: Good morning, Chris. How you doing?
1: I'm doing well. And yourself?
2: I'm doing well, doing well. It's a beautiful morning.
1: Right. Theo, you know, your family's history of entrepreneurship goes back more than 50 years, including your father's Judkins Barbecue. And through Island Soul, you've carried on that legacy while also creating its own identity by blending Southern Soul food and Caribbean flavors. You know, what makes the restaurant Island and the experience you've created at Island Soul so special?
2: Oh, it's special because, you know, as you said in the beginning, my father, you know, when we were growing up, you know, my father and my mother, my mom had the daycare on 22nd and Spruce, which is still there today, which started also in the late 60s, early 70s. And my father's restaurant that was on Judkins. So, you know, we were growing up, you know, we were always in family business. So here we are, like you said, 50 plus years later, you know, to see myself and now my son involved, you know, it has definitely been my bloodline, my, you know, wake up like this morning, you know, I know what I'm going to do. And it's just been a blessing to have this opportunity for a lifetime.
1: Right. You know, people obviously come for the food, the catfish, oxtails, curry goat, jerk chicken, gumbo. We can go down the whole menu of Island Soul. And you, as you know, it's a place that you've often described as you want to make sure it feels like home. You know, what kind of experience do you want someone to have the moment they walk through the door at Island Soul?
2: Oh, as soon as they walk in the door, the smiles, the welcoming, and the smell. You know, when you walk into certain restaurants, you could walk in the door and just look around. And I learned this years ago from some other relatives. If everyone's sitting at their table and there's no food on the table, the kitchen's behind or their lack of staff. If you go into a restaurant and you hear plates and forks hitting plates and people shaking and smiling, you're in the right place. You know, so I want you, when you walk in the door, you can hear the plates hitting, the forks hitting the plates, the people smiling and talking, and you know, oh, I'm in the right place. Food must be good here. That's what we want when you walk in.
1: Right. And, you know, we put together this campaign, the Pack the House campaign. You know, Island Soul is the first restaurant that we're featuring during this 10-week campaign. You know, Theo, what did you think when you first heard about this idea, and what can an effort like this mean for Island Soul, but also other black-owned restaurants in our community?
2: Oh yeah, you know, it's a promotion, it's a introduction, it's bringing us the people who's been there before. You know, I just thought it was an amazing way to help us as a small business, as black restaurants. You know, keep us in everyone's your brain. You know, keep you coming in. You know, it was a promotion that to me was a non-brainer. Can I use that word? It was like when you brought it up, I was like, yeah, Pack the House, bring them on. Let's do this. You know, so yeah, I thought it was an amazing idea. I'm glad to be part of it. And, you know, I get to see people I see all the time, and I know I'm going to see some new people coming in as well. You know, Washington is growing, always growing. There's new people that come in. You know, we have people who's been here for years that still never been to Island Soul. And it takes, sometimes it takes this conversation that they go, we heard about it, now we want to be part of it. And so to me, it's always good news when you're talking about your business.
1: Right. And Theo, the Pack the House is supposed to be about people showing up once because they feel obligated to support a black business. You know, the bigger goal is for people to discover restaurants they enjoy and become repeat customers. You know, how important is that distinction for you as a business owner?
2: Well, we know in communities, we always talk about how many times the money from your community comes back to the community. And we are spenders, our community. And to see people come back, can I say every week, I have several customers I see 3 and 4 times a week. You know, we are their kitchen. You know, I know that they spend money within the community. They support, you know, it's fun to me to go to all the restaurants, and I definitely go to all of our restaurants, and because I eat too. And I want to support. That's the food that I grew up with. I enjoy. And that's what we want. We want people to find home again, find a place that when your guest comes in town, when you want to go on date night, when you want to go with the fellas out or the girls out, you know, you want to just go out somewhere and know you're going to get some good food and some good service and some good vibes. You know, we want you to come check us out. And if you haven't, come check it out. And if you have, tell a friend. Come pack the house.
1: Right. Right. And Theo, this is a challenging time for restaurants in general, but also more importantly to our black-owned restaurants. You know, with costs of food, labor, utilities, and other expenses continue to rise. You know, what, and I know, you know, many restaurant owners don't like to talk about this stuff publicly, but I think it's important for us to talk about it as it relates to this campaign. You know, what does the reality of operating an independent restaurant look like right now? And what are some of the pressure restaurant owners are dealing with that customers may not see?
2: Well, you probably said it. I have had, and I'll just be, I will share. We have cut back on labor in certain areas. It just means those that are there work harder, say it like it is. Labor in Washington is the highest in the country, okay? It's the highest. And, you know, people walk in a restaurant and they're like, you're always busy. I wish that was true. I'm busy when they walked in because they walked in, but it's definitely not busy all the time. And so back in the days when we first started and when I, back in the early 2000s, isn't that crazy? The early 2000s, you could have 4 people on the floor, 3 people on the floor, you know, and now you're at lunchtime, you have 1 person on the floor. You know, labor has gotten to the part, as everyone knows, everybody knows in every industry, but especially in small business and small black business, you know, you just can't have a lot of staff waiting for people to walk in the door. So you kind of slim down a little. So that's one thing that is it's tough. It's challenging. But, you know, when you have our community come in and they know what's going on, they hear this conversation, you know, we want you to understand we're going to do everything to keep performing, and we do, as we have always. But we have definitely have suffered in this market and the change of laws and minimum wage being, you know, $21+ an hour. You just have to be smart because it's nothing, and everyone deals with the price of gas, the price of food. You know, everything's going up, you know, so you do have to sometimes sacrifice, but at the same time, we don't make it an excuse. We just know we have to just keep doing more, you know. So when people come in, you know, as I said, when in the beginning, you look around and you see what's going on. It won't take long as a customer to see, you know, how busy a restaurant is and, you know, how, you know, we ask everyone to you know, be patient, you know, I keep saying, I got to be honest the way I talk. You know, when you come in for church, bring church with you. You know,
1: right.
2: You know, when you just have to, you know, understand what's going on. Yeah, we're experiencing a busy time. We're packing the house.
1: Right.
2: So, you know, come on in and help support by packing the house.
1: Right. Theo, we got about less than a minute left. This is your week for Pack the House. I think you have a featured special that's going on, ironically, this week as well. But also, for somebody listening who's trying to decide whether to have lunch or dinner this week with you, what would you tell them about why they should come through the doors and experience Island Soul? And also, want you to give out your location and other pertinent information.
2: Yes, well, we're located at 4869 Rainier Avenue South in the heart of Columbia City. One thing that you will notice about our food, it's consistent and it is flavorful and it is good. I have the same chef that's been with me since I opened the door 20 plus years ago. He has been a friend, a family. He has been a love of me and my family, of just the way he puts it down. He doesn't cheat and take shortcuts. And if I don't have something that he needs, I hear about it. You know, because it's all about his spices and the way he makes his food. We have a special going on that we're doing for $18.95. We're doing some smoked ribs. They are the St. Louis ribs. We're doing it with two styles of sauce, either barbecue or jerk. It comes with any of our sides. You pick the sides, from mac and cheese to plantains to collard greens to Cuban black beans to rice and peas, and I could go on.
1: You're making everybody hungry. I'm going to have to cut.
2: It's a lot.
1: You're up against the end of the hour, but I'm going to tell people, go to Island Soul, pack the house this week, support Island Soul and the rest of our community. Theo, I want to thank you for joining us on today's show. Also, people can get more information by going to packthehouseseattle.com. Thanks for joining us. We'll be back. We'll see you next week. Thanks, Theo.

0: 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KYIZ Renton, Seattle. 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

I wish there was some way that I could make you understand that I swear I love you. But I swear, baby, you just don't leave me much choice. 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But leaving me out here all alone, like this here, I'd like to let you know this here, that believe me, too much absence

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4: 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Get off the bench, get off the sideline, and get in the game. Because if you don't use your right to vote, you lose your right to complain. This message is brought to you by Bennett Media Group, encouraging voter education, registration, and participation for every generation.
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1: A good evening. Do not attempt to adjust your radio. There is nothing wrong. We have taken control as to bring you this special show. We will return it to you as soon as you are grooving. A welcome to station WEFUNK, better known as We Funk, or deeper still, the Mothership Connection, home of the extraterrestrial brothers, dealers of funky music, P-Funk, Uncut Funk, The Bomb.
2: Coming to you directly from the Mothership, top of the chocolate Milky Way, 500,000 kilowatts of P-Funk power. So kick back, dig, while we do it to you in your eardrums. Oh, me, I'm known as Lollipop Man, alias the long-haired sucker. My motto is...
3: Make

E-F-U-N-K, y'all. Now, this is what I want y'all to do. If you got faults, defects, or shortcomings, you know, like arthritis, rheumatism, or migraines, whatever part of your body it is, I want you to lay it on your radio. Let the vibes flow through. Funk not only moves, it can remove. Dig? The desired effect is what you get when you improve your interplanetary functioningship. Sir Lollipop Man, chocolate-coated freaking habit former. Doing it to you in 3D. So groovy that I dig me. Once upon a time called now. Somebody says, is there funk after death?

0: 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Let me put my sunglasses on. That's the law around here. You got to wear your sunglasses so you can feel cool. Gangsta lean. Y'all should dig my sunroof top. Well, all right. Hey, I was digging on y'all funk for a while. Sound like it got a 3 on it, though, to me. You know, I was down south and I heard some funk with some main ingredients like Doobie Brothers, Blue Magic, David Bowie. It was cool. But can you imagine Doobie in your funk? Ho! W-E-F-U-N-K. We funk.
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0: 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I want y'all to stay tuned for Star Child.
1: Make my funk the people. 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